formed in 2014. That was the indie pop band Bleachers with a song title, I'm Not Joking. Hello, everyone. Happy Thursday. How you feeling? You can hear it, right? The allergies are crazy. Good grief, this weather. Always on a mood swing, right? I'm your host, Mariana Robertson, and you're tuned to Crossing Borders on Border Radio KOFA. We got a great selection of musica listed for this 5 o'clock hour, so let's go ahead and continue with independent music artist Banshee with the song titled, I Trusted You.

from Fleetwood Mac. That was a song titled Sad Angel. Before that, we heard Ray Price with a song titled Crazy Arms. And earlier, played a song from Irish singer-songwriter, guitarist, and producer Jerry O'Byrne with a song titled Western Highway. Coming up for you, we have Soulgrass Americana band, the Paula Boggs Band, with a song titled Ain't Gonna Let Nobody Turn Me Round, featuring Blind Boys of Alabama.

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from the rock duo The Black Keys. That was a song titled Tighten Up. Before that, we heard Arctic Monkeys with a song titled 505. And earlier, played a song from blues rock trio Delgress with a song titled Can't Let You Go. If you're celebrating a birthday today, happy birthday to you. You get to celebrate it with The Butcher of Plainfield, Ed Gein, actress and comedian Martha Ray, novelist, playwright, and songwriter Ira Levin, and actor and singer Blake Jenner. Happy birthday to you. Coming up, we have Canadian electronic music producer and DJ Deadmau5 with a song titled Jupiter.

That was the song title, I've Got No Honey Baby Now, by the string band Big Medicine. Before that, we heard Coolio with the song title Fantastic Voyage, Breaking Benjamin with the song title Fire Away, and earlier played a song from singer-songwriter and multi-instrumentalist Caroline Rose with the song title I Will Not Be Afraid. 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Let's close up 5 o'clock with the Native American musical group Burning Sky with a song titled Mother Earth.

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2: It's partially cloudy in Quartzsite, Parker, and Yuma this evening as temperatures slowly drop to 88 degrees. Winds out of the south at 5 miles per hour should become calm after midnight. Tomorrow, we should have a sunny Friday with an afternoon high near 114 degrees.
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That was the music duo Rachel and Villery with a song titled Forever Never Lasts. Good afternoon, good evening, whether or not you had your dinner yet. I'm your host, Mariana Robertson, and you're tuned to Crossing Borders on Border Radio, KOFA. We got a great selection of música listed for this first block of 6 o'clock, and I say it that way because the second block, we're kind of switching it up a little now. Up next for you, we have the singer Linda Ronstadt with a song titled Heat Wave.

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Song title, Adi Shab. Before that, we had the Dave Matthews Band with a song title, If Only. And earlier, played a song from Dave Spector and the Bluebirds with a song title, West Side Stroll. Coming up for ya, we have the Canadian singer-songwriter and political activist Neil Young with a song title, Children of Destiny.

from Canadian alternative pop trio Jade the Moon. That was the song title Hotels. We're going to be closing up the first block of 6 o'clock. But the second block, we're introducing the Yuma edition. Yes, we are. So let's go ahead and close up with Becky Buehler with a song titled Clavis Multrum.

for tuning in to Yuma Edition. Today's program is a rebroadcast of a previously aired episode. Welcome to Yuma Edition. I'm Alexandra Rangel. Coming up today, we're talking local headlines, plus a listener testimonial recalling when Dolly Parton performed in Yuma back in the late 1960s. We'll also hear from Rocio and Heriberto Padilla about the local housing market, some of the challenges buyers are facing right now. That and more coming up on Yuma Edition. 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And if you'd like to get in touch with us, send us an email at Yuma Edition.

0: Good morning. Welcome back to Yuma Edition. I'm Alex. I'm here with Carmen.
1: Hello. Buenos días. It's Thursday, August 27th.
0: Yes, and we got some a late tip right now, early this morning, and we were working to confirm that, something regarding Dolly Parton, so we'll have that for you in a little bit. But first, some housekeeping notes. We got word that the Yuma County Chamber of Commerce just announced their new executive director. That's Ben Smithwick. He'll be the new executive director here in Yuma. I know the chamber has been working very hard to find their next exec. They've held a lot of meetings, a lot of interviews, and really we know how important the chamber is to our community here. They do a lot with the local businesses, helping get resources for these businesses and just creating that community, right? I'm not sure if you've ever been to one of the events. They do a lot of networking events for these businesses and a lot of tips, because we have a lot of like first-time business owners.
1: Yeah.
0: Small businesses here in Yuma. It's pretty incredible.
1: Yeah, no, absolutely. So I think next week, it is not confirmed yet, maybe like 80% confirmed that on Tuesday we will have
0: Ben
1: on air with us.
0: We'll have him on Yuma Edition. And if not Tuesday, very soon. We are working to get him here. Something that I thought was very interesting is that he does have a lot of work with, you know, communities and, you know, initiatives, doing like all of that economic development. But he started off, it seems like, in news.
1: Hey.
0: So he's a newsie. He was a news director at Fox News in Los Angeles. He oversaw digital coverage. Yes.
1: Wow.
0: And prior to that, he served as a local news reporter in Santa Barbara.
1: I wonder if he's from Yuma and he just came back home, or
0: it seemed like he's not from the area, but he frequented Yuma growing up a lot. So I guess we'll get to learn a little bit more about that. And he did cover a lot of city government and K-12 higher education. So
1: Yeah, I'm excited to hear more about him.
0: That'll be exciting. Yeah. what else? Something else, just really quickly, because we were supposed to mention this yesterday and we ran out of time, but the Onvita Health is having their Go Gold Walk for Childhood Cancer Awareness Month, the pediatric cancer lighting event that's happening this Saturday, August 29th. It starts at 6:30 p.m. and it goes into 8th, and this is being held at the Onvita Health Cancer and Blood Disorders Center. You can wear gold, you can get your lights and show your support. So we'll have this information for you on our website. But that's a great event if anyone's looking for something to join and go to. So.
1: Yep. So I'm also like just texting our future guests. They'll be with us in a couple minutes. They are arriving and we're going to be speaking with Heriberto Padilla and Rocio Padilla. Rocio is a real estate agent. She's been in, you know, our community for the longest time, and Heriberto is a loan officer, and we're going to be talking about, first time home buyers. So home ownership.
0: I'm hoping to learn something myself, right? Because I'm still in the rental phase.
1: Same, girl. Yeah,
0: I know I saw my mom and my parents do like the first home buying, right? And that was very interesting because we rented for like the big part of my childhood. So I know it's not easy.
1: It's not easy, but it's also like a generational thing where our age, our age bracket isn't really purchasing, and they're deciding to travel and spend money in other expenses.
0: A lot of people are choosing to stay in the renting phase.
1: Yeah. So, and I know there is like a strategy behind that. Some people say that like it's even like smarter to stay renting. It doesn't make sense. But if you think about it, well, we'll talk about that.
0: Yeah.
1: But going back to that text message that you got this morning, Alex.
0: Yes. From Cecilia, our morning host sent us a message from a listener, I guess, who was hearing us talk yesterday about Dolly Parton's passing.
1: Yes.
0: Which has really hit, you know, the world pretty hard. It was a shocking passing. And we got a tip from
1: Valerie,
0: a listener. What is her name?
1: Valerie Morrill. So, we were just on the phone with her this morning and
0: a few minutes ago.
1: Yeah. So can we hear a little bit from Valerie, please?
2: Well, I may tick off some, Porter Wagoner fans because she just stole the show. I mean, it's like just, and she wasn't own really individually at that time. You know, she was still his lead singer. So it was just incredible to watch her, you know, go from being a sort of a part-time singer to being the you know, most loved American there is. Yeah, this was just right before Jolene hit the world, and the world was never the same. But the Yuma at the time was probably 15, 20,000 people, not very many. And Post Auditorium was one of the main places to go and see performances. And, you know, I'm talking about the old Post School that's there where by 4th Avenue and Marcus Pool. She is just as tiny. She looks, you know, she's small as in person as we see her in the big show. But, yeah, I really appreciated you guys' talk about her yesterday. Yeah, I had with the phones and such, you get these immediate notifications. So I was by myself and just, you know, my gosh, it just took my breath away. And, you know, my goodness, we knew this had to be coming someday, but it just shouldn't have been already.
1: Yeah. Well, that is awesome. So sweet. Yeah. Like just, I mean, you shared that message with me and I was like Post Auditorium in front of fourth Ave Junior High. It's such a staple in our community, and to hear like Valerie narrate that back in the 70s, she did mention this was like,
0: oh my gosh, I just got an update.
1: What is it?
0: From Larry Boom down at the Yuma Library, the archive, the special collections librarian. I messaged her right before the show and I said, hey, we got, you know, this message tip from a viewer of, you know, Dolly Parton being here. Do you have any photos, clippings, photographs? And she said, hey, yes, she was here.
1: No.
0: The clipping is attached. I already had it. Sincerely, Lori. Let me click on what this is. Oh, wow. This is incredible. Let me see if I could download it. And it's a picture of Yuma JC's presents the Porter Wagner Show. Porter Wagner, Dolly Parton, Speck Rhodes, and the Wagon Masters. It was Monday, March 11th, Post Auditorium, 8 p.m. Guess how much these tickets were?
1: How much?
0: Advance reserved $6, general admission $5 at the door, reserved $7, tickets at Farley's House of Sound, the JC Clubhouse, produced by Concert Express, a Bob Eubanks organization. Isn't that awesome?
1: What a gem.
0: Shout out to Lori for getting this super soon. I don't know if we are able to zoom into this. It's obviously on my laptop, right? But for those who are watching, it's a picture of Dolly.
1: Oh, my goodness. The Porter Wagoner Show.
0: Incredible. So we just got it confirmed. And
1: wow.
0: I bet there's other listeners in Yuma.
1: Does it say what year?
0: As well.
1: What year this is?
0: It was...
1: Because Valerie mentioned it was like late 60s, early 70s.
0: This says 1974.
1: Okay, 1974.
0: Yeah.
1: So we had Dolly's spirit and presence.
0: And it seems like this ad was ran in the Yuma Sun. So go Yuma Sun. Thanks so much, Lori, and to Valerie for reaching out to us. We love hearing from our viewers. What a great story, right?
1: Oh, gosh. Okay, so guess what? Our guests are here.
0: Oh, incredible. So maybe we'll take a break and we'll come back with our guests.
1: Yes, it's Heriberto Padilla and Rocío Padilla. So we'll be hearing more about how to buy that first home. Stick with us, guys. We'll be right back.
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4: 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Thanks.

0: Hello, Yuma Edition. This is Carmen Marquez, and our guests are here. We thought they were a little bit lost for a second, but Rocío Padilla and Heriberto Padilla are here. Welcome.
1: Thank you.
0: How are you guys feeling?
2: Good. We were a little lost. I'm not going to lie.
0: I'm so sorry.
3: I believe it. You know, a lot of our guests do end up getting lost. It's a big campus, and it's a maze to get to our studio.
1: Yeah. Also, this building wasn't here when I came.
2: Oh, it's been 15 years ago.
0: You guys came to Arizona Western College?
2: Yeah.
0: Okay.
3: That is great. That is so funny. We do have a lot of like previous alumni who like, hey, what's with this new building?
2: Yeah. Exactly. Yeah.
0: It's our latest. But okay, so we're going to talk about that like first home ownership. But okay, Rocío Padilla is a real estate agent.
2: Correct.
0: Heriberto is a loan officer.
1: Correct.
0: So for listeners who may be meeting you for the first time, could you briefly describe your roles in the home buying process? Rocío, we'll begin with you.
2: Okay. Well, like Carmen said, I'm Rocío Padilla with the Realty Agency, which I'm a realtor. My role, honestly, is to guide and educate buyers. It's not just opening doors and getting excited because they want to buy a house. It's just be there for them from the start to the end of the transaction, and not just at that point, but after that, maintenance, questions and services or warranties that they don't even know how to process or start the process or claim insurance that recently I had a client like, hey, I had a issue. What do I do with my insurance? So I try to be there and stay connected after the fact that I gave the keys to them.
0: Amazing. What about you, Heriberto?
1: So I'm actually the first step, really, that people should take to get pre-qualified. Once they're pre-qualified, they can go ahead and, you know, go to the realtor so they can start showing them houses. The reason why we want to go to pre-qualification first is because we need to find out what price range they are comfortable with, right? Because it's all about the payment. Like, people want a certain payment, but they don't realize how much a house has to cost in order to have that payment. So we focus on the payment, and then once we figure out whether it's $250,000, $350,000, then we send them to Rocío or to a realtor, and she can make a list of houses that are in the price ranges that we give them.
0: Okay.
1: That way, you know, they can be looking at the houses that they can purchase.
3: A quick question. Before, like, getting even to that step, should someone really have, like, a savings of how much, like, they need for, like, a down payment? Like, how do you have customers that come in with, like, zero savings and you're like, hey, you need to save a little before you?
1: Oh, of course. Yeah, we have that.
3: How does that
1: work? So, you know, like, the first step really is speaking to a loan officer, myself or any loan officer, just so they know how much they need, even before they even think that they actually want to buy a house. That way they have that in their mind and they know, okay, we need to save up, I don't know, like maybe $5,000, $10,000, whatever the situation may be. Many times people think that, well, I don't have $10,000 or $20,000, so I shouldn't even look at buying a house. It's like, no, like, there's also programs that are zero down payment, so they don't have to give a down payment. They can get into a house just by paying, in reality, for the inspection if they want to inspect the property, and for the appraisal, which is required by the lender. So sometimes it's even less than $1,000 that they need to buy a house. So,
0: I mean, because there is this, like, very common misconception that you need that 20% off, like, down payment.
1: Yeah,
0: so
1: that's very popular, especially on social media. Actually, I've done a video about that.
0: Yeah.
1: But in reality, like, first-time homebuyers really, that have never even looked at buying a house, they really don't know exactly it's 20%. I think, in my opinion, more the misconception of needing to buy a second home is 20% down.
0: Okay.
1: I think that's more of the biggest misconception, which they don't. As long as they're buying an upgrade because their family is growing, there's a reason why they have to buy another house. They can give just like a 5% down, which would be like a conventional.
2: And I'm going to jump there because I get those questions a lot, like, do I qualify? What do I need? Or what is out there? Is there any program for first-time home buyers? And one thing that I really highly, like, advocate for is do your research. Like, if you have an idea or you're planning to start searching for a house, do your homework. Use social media in a way where you can at least not rely 100% on social media, but at least get the fundamentals. Like, what do they mean by the loans or down payments, you know, like, get that knowledge so you have at least some sort of, like, information that you can ask your lender, you know, and I just rely 100% on your realtor or the lender, because there's also a responsibility you as a buyer to be informed. We're just tools for the community, for people to reach out to us. Because, I mean, we have the knowledge, but also there's also some sort of responsibility from the buyer or seller, depending their circumstances. What do they want to accomplish? What is their goal? Like, there's so much just more beyond the owning a home.
4: Absolutely.
1: Yeah, we do have people that come to us and without any questions, but they want to know, right? It's a great idea what Rocio just said. I mean, they can even just Google, you know, how to buy a house, and it'll give them information and give them doubts about what they're reading for them to come ask us the questions, and we can, you know, guide them based on what they didn't understand. Yeah. Obviously, we're there to be the Google also, but that way they're actually grasping and learning the information.
4: Absolutely. So according to Harvard University Joint Center for Housing Studies, Hispanic households tend to enter home ownership later in life, with a median first-time buyer age of 34 compared to 31 for white households. We were with Alex in Somerton yesterday, and we came across a question from Alejandra Reyes. Can we please play that?
5: Do you have any information on why Latinos, they don't qualify for loans? They need help with first-time buy home ownership. They don't have credit because they're afraid to owe things to the banks, and they're afraid of losing their homes if they don't have a commitment and they cannot make their payments on time, for example. There is no trust. And so people are afraid that their homes will be taken away from them.
2: That's a really good question, because I had this conversation with a perspective last week, and also with builders. I say there's so much need of affordable housing out there, because there's so much buyers wanting to buy houses. Mm-hmm. But it's just the people blame the interest rate. But like I said, people, the interest rate is the interest rate. Back in 2007, we were between a 7 and an 8 almost, depending on your credit, 6.5. My mom bought her house to working class people at 6.8% back in 2007. You're talking about, I mean, inflation, everything goes up. Mm-hmm. Why would their interest rates remain the same? So in that way, people also need to educate themselves, not just, yes, they need and they want, it's there. But her point is really like not just Latin or culture, but unfortunately we come from a culture idea that owning a home is like our ultimate goal. Mm-hmm. When honestly there's people afraid to take the first step, which is just taking the risk. You know, like we've seen home owning like, you know, like it's like a god, and it's like not really, because there's so many options out there. There's down payment assistance. There's also nonprofit organization that helps with that goal for people. But what people are not asking is like, what are the guidelines? What are the rules? What are like the fine prints of every down payment assistance? Because obviously, as every help out there available, there comes responsibility, there comes guidelines, where like for some down payment assistance, they don't let you refinance in 10 years. It doesn't matter if the rate goes down, you can refinance. Yeah. Or there's two payments in one. So there's so many options out there, but it might not really benefit a person. But sometimes because of our culture, the neighbor, the cousin of the cousin of the primo, and you know, it's like, no, every situation is different. It's unique. You cannot base your situation because of your mom or your brother, your siblings, your family. So in Somerton, it's growing, honestly, in a way that we cannot believe that it's more expensive to buy a house in Somerton than in Yuma.
3: Really?
0: What? Yeah.
3: That's what I was going to ask you. Like, what is the hottest market right now? Is it Somerton?
2: I will say Somerton right now because of the, and Eddie will jump on it, the options of purchase, because there's a USDA loan with no zero down.
1: Yeah, there's no down payment on that USDA loan. All they really have to worry about, like I mentioned, was the appraisal, really. And there's a new subdivision that's being built called Las Estrellas.
4: Okay.
1: And it's fairly pretty affordable, and most people do qualify with a USDA loan. Wow. So It's very, very tempted. Also, like, a lot of people that I know, at least, that are from Somerton, they want to go back to Somerton. So, I mean, they might be professionals already, and they want to go back to Somerton, and that's why they're looking in that area.
3: The housing wasn't there before. Exactly. Is that what it was?
1: Yes.
6: Correct.
3: Okay.
6: Yeah, because, I mean, you have new builders, you know, like, that are becoming a builder and developing subdivisions. And I think, like I mentioned, like, the need of buying is there. It's just that there's not affordable housing available for the community, because, I mean, if you think about it, two working class people having a $15,000 to $2,000 mortgage is almost half of their monthly income, and, I mean, there's expensive car payments, college, tuition, like, it's very
1: groceries, which are pretty expensive.
6: I mean, it's very I don't say unrealistic, but it's very challenging for certain people to own a home, but it's not impossible. And I believe, like, housing, it's affordable for everyone if you really educate yourself and you have the right team on you. Not necessarily us in particular, but in general, having your agent, having your lender that is there for you and not for their personal gains, that speaks highly of your long-term goal.
1: I think also going back to Rocio mentioned 2007 when her mom bought the house. 2008 was a market crash. So a lot of us lived through that. And a lot of people, like my, you know, I guess maybe the, my age group, I'm not going to say what how old I am though. And
3: say it.
1: Now I'm 40. But I think we all like grew up through that. And many people lost their houses back then, right? So a lot of us might have grown up thinking that, well, I don't want to own a home because I don't want to lose it, right?
3: 100%.
1: But that makes even more challenging trying to look for information or even having the want to buy a house.
6: Change that switch that we have of seeing our parents.
1: And I think on the what you asked about Latinos and culture, we went a little bit into culture. Our culture is a lot of you gotta have money in the savings. It's you gotta save. Don't spend, save. But the money in the bank doesn't grow. Like you get 0.001%, right, or something like that, by having the money on there. So why not put it into something that's going to actually give you money back in the future? You get sick, somebody gets sick, you can sell your house. I mean, and that money is going to be there, and it grows every year. The exponential growth we had these past 5-6 years, obviously that's unprecedented, right? I mean, COVID happened. That shot up the prices for everything, not just housing, but usually it's about 3-5% that a house grows in equity every year. So why not give it into something that's going to give you 3-5% equity every year and not leave it in the bank, you know, where you get like a penny for every $10,000.
0: We were also talking about like the shift in like home ownership from like Gen Z and millennials, like, right, there's a lot of people that are deciding to like not buy and to continue renting. And there is like a financial strategy behind that, right? It's not like they're just doing it because that's a thing, right? But also like this generation is more like they're investing in travel and other experiences. What are your thoughts on that?
6: That's a good...
1: Sorry. Go ahead.
6: That's a good question, because I was actually thinking about that, because I encountered a client that he has the income. He has the way to buy a house. They're renting $2,000 a month. Mm-hmm. And they'd rather be out and about, make memories, and live life. And I get it. And that's good. Like, that's good. But I feel like people need to set their priorities. You know, like, have a foundation. Have something, like, steady for your kids, for your future. You know, God forbid something happens, your kids will have a place where they can stay if they would like. But I don't see anything wrong doing that. But in the right order, you know, having your foundation, having your stability, you know, like I said, every people's ideal is different. But if in your ideal is owning a home and you're renting, we're starting with the left foot already, you know.
0: Right.
6: I will definitely own a home first.
3: Does it also have to do with like the city where you're at? Because I guess for someone in Arizona, maybe that doesn't make sense, but someone who lives in a bigger city like New York, and you see the cost of a home, right, versus renting, like, you also got to know, like, where you live and what is convenient.
6: Exactly. I have a friend, actually, well, my friend's brother, he lives in San Diego. He came over, and we were having this conversation, and he saw us, and he was like, I know, I don't own a home. I'm like, oh, no, I mean, I'm just going to ask you about life. He's like, I know I will never own a home living in California because it's just myself. Yeah. I'm happy renting an apartment. I'm traveling. I'm living life. And I'm like, that's great. I mean, I feel like we came to this world to be happy. Mm-hmm. You know, happiness.
1: Everybody's happiness looks different.
3: Yes, yeah. Everyone's path is different. That mm-hmm. is true.
0: Yeah. That is so true. Rocio, when it comes to working with a real estate agent, what should first-time buyers look for in a real estate agent, right? Because I feel like there are so many people who are real estate agents, so many options. And it's, I was going to say, like, I understand, in my understanding, a real estate agent is not someone who you're just going to look for when you're like, I have the money, I'm ready right now. But it's someone that you want to, like, keep with you mm-hmm. in your process, right? Am I correct?
6: Yes, you're 100% correct. One thing that I have is just when people, the first thing they call me and contact me, they have already talked to other agents. And I always say, I don't mind because I'm here to educate and guide people. It's like, ask the questions. If you feel that connection, because like you said, it's going to be a long-term relationship if it's the right agent. You know, it's like just, here's your key and I'm gone and I forget about you and you forget about me. It's just having that relationship, that trust that you build. I will say that that's the mainly key to look for an agent or into an agent is that not only their availability, but their knowledge. Mm-hmm. You know, don't let social media with numbers or marketing or advertisement like fool you. If they never bought a home before, how they're going to understand your fear, your excitement? You know, like they don't understand what you're going through when you're signing those papers because they never done it before, you know? And one thing that I highly suggest is interview agents. You don't have to stick with the first agent or first recommendation. Interview agents because we're all different. We have different methods, other agents, new agents that are here for their own reason because they think it's going to be easy. And it's not an easy job. People may think, oh, yeah, they just open doors and that's it. It's like, no, like we carry a lot of their emotions when you're really connected with your client because you want to feel what they're feeling so you can 100% understand what they're going through. And not any agent can do that or be knowledgeable as well as the options of lending, as all of that. Because I get calls like, I want to sell my house. Okay, why? Why you want to sell your house? What is the motive? What's behind it? What is the need of it? What is your time period? It's not just selling, trying to get the most of it. It's like, the why, you know?
0: Yeah, absolutely. Does that mean we have to go?
3: We have to wrap up, guys. No. I learned so much personally. So thank you so much for being here.
0: We have to have you on again.
3: We
6: can continue talking about
3: the market.
1: There's a lot that we didn't cover.
3: An ever-changing market. We'll definitely have you guys back on again. Yes. But thank you so much for hanging out with us.
0: Gracias, Heriberto Padilla. Muchas gracias.
3: 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We broadcast from the Matador Activity Center at Arizona Western College. 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Thank you.

0: It's partially cloudy in Quartzsite, Parker, and Yuma this evening as temperatures slowly drop to 88 degrees. Winds out of the south at 5 miles per hour should become calm after midnight. Tomorrow, we should have a sunny Friday with an afternoon high near 114 degrees.
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out there, most excellent listeners. That was the official Katy pick, Smashing Pumpkins with 1979 off their 1995 album, Melancholy and the Infinite Sadness. 1979 is their highest charting single at number 12 in the U.S. Hey, I'm Jay. Welcome to Mixtape, the radio show all about sharing music, bringing you songs from the days of cassette tapes and before the time of online. This episode of Mixtape, Music by Numbers. Songs that reference numbers, whether it's a year, a height, an age, a temperature, someone's digits, or just something magical. Because numbers tell the story and don't lie. So, here we go. De La Soul were three artists who were inspired by Bob Doro's Schoolhouse Rock song. Three is the magic number from 1973. Listen for the sample off their 1989 album, 3 Feet High and Rising. Here's De La Soul with The Magic Number.

Unless your name's Brewster, cause Brewster's a punk. Parents let go cause it's magic in the air. Criticizing rap shows you're out of order. Stop looking, listen to the phrasing, Fred Astaire's. And don't get offended while Mace Dozy Do's your daughter.

how we doing out there, musical mathematicians? That was Chicago with 25 or 6 to 4, which was released as a single in 1970. The song's title is a time in which the song is set at 3:35 or 3:36 a.m. or 25 or 26 minutes to 4 a.m., shortened to 25 or 6 to 4. Due to the uniqueness of the phrase, the song has been interpreted to mean different things, including a quantity of drugs or a code name for a famous person. Before that, we heard Liz Phair with her opening track, 6 Foot 1 Inch, off her 1993 album, Exile in Guyville. The album is a loose song-by-song response to the Rolling Stones album, Exile on Main Street. We're going to go from 6 Foot 1 Inch to 5 Foot 1. Our next song by numbers, also about height, comes to us from Iggy Pop, regarded as the godfather of punk, and received several awards, including a Grammy Lifetime Achievement Award. Off his 1979 album, New Values, here's Iggy Pop with 5 Foot 1.

Hey, fellow music lovers, is it Music by Numbers or Murder by Numbers? That was The Police with Murder by Numbers, the closing track off their 1983 album, Synchronicity. Before that, we heard Iggy Pop with 5 Foot One. This is Jay with your mixtape, Music by Numbers, because the digits don't lie. We're going to close side A with an 80s Music by Numbers anthem. We all know it as 99 Red Balloons, but in German it is known as Nun Nun Deng Neng Zig Luft Balloons, because it is by the West German band Nena. The inspiration for the song comes from a couple different sources. First, the guitarist Carlos Carges saw balloons being released at a 1982 Rolling Stones concert and was mesmerized. The band also cites a 1973 Las Vegas incident when high school students played a prank to simulate a UFO, launching 99 balloons. Originally 100, but one was lost, with ribbons tied to traffic flares, which gave the appearance of a large red object in the sky. Off their 1983 self-titled album, Nena, here is 99 Red Balloons.

0: That's the end of Side A, so we're going to take a break while I flip over the tape. Stick around for Side B.
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3: It's partially cloudy in Courtside, Parker, and Yuma this evening as temperatures slowly drop to 88 degrees. Winds out of the south at 5 miles per hour should become calm after midnight. Tomorrow, we should have a sunny Friday with an afternoon high near 114 degrees.
0: Welcome back. I'm Jay with your mixtape, Music by Numbers, because the digits don't lie. We're going to get Side B going with a rockin' set of early 90s tunes. First, we'll get started with another official Katy pick. This song was released three times as a single before it gained the attention of Mike Judge, and its video was aired on Beavis and Butthead in 1993. Off the 1992 album La Sexaristo Devil Music Volume 1 by White Zombie, here is Thunder Kiss 65.

99.9 Fahrenheit degrees. That was Suzanne Vega with the title track off her 1992 album, 99.9 Fahrenheit degrees. Before that, we heard One by U2 off their 1991 album, Achtung Baby. One was released in 92 as a benefit single with proceeds going towards AIDS research. Great job out there, guys. You might be saying, Jay, how'd you pick these songs for this mix? Well, I'm glad you asked. They are the songs from the days of cassette tapes before the time of online. They are inspired by numbers to make music. Songs that give you the feeling that digits don't lie. Songs I have a connection to and believe you will enjoy hearing. This next song fits right into this mix. Stevie Nicks wrote this song expressing grief of a lost relative and the murder of John Lennon. But the title comes from a different place. Story goes, Nicks had a conversation with Tom Petty's wife, Jane, about how they met. Jane said, with a strong southern accent, they met at the age of 17, which sounded like edge of 17 to Nicks. She liked the sound of the phrase, which provided her with inspiration for the song. Off her 1982 debut solo album, Belladonna, here's Stevie Nicks with Edge of 17.

song. That was Far Out. We just heard 911 by Cyndi Lauper off her 1986 album, True Colors. Such a fun song. Before that, we heard Paul Simon with his 1975 chart-topping hit, 50 Ways to Leave Your Lover. Our next mathematical musicology comes to us from Bob Marley off his 1977 album, Exodus. The inspiration of Three Little Birds remains disputed, but he often referred to the three female singers in his group as Three Little Birds. This song is also considered his most popular. Oh yeah, don't worry about a thing. Every little thing is gonna be all right. By the legend, here is Three Little Birds.

Thank you, Bob Marley, for Three Little Birds. This is Jay with your mixtape, Music by Numbers, because the digits don't lie. We're going to close this episode with a Music by Numbers anthem. This song has a lot of mythology about its origin and inspired a lot of people to prank call the number 8675309 and ask for Jenny. One of the co-writers, Alex Call, explained in an interview that he made up the song while chilling in his backyard in California. But the band agrees it makes for a better story that there really is a Jenny with that number who ran a record studio and so forth. Without intending for it to be such a success, they put the song together and recorded it. Off their 1981 album, Tommy Two Tone 2, by Tommy Two Tone, here is 8675309, Jenny. Thanks for listening to Mixtape. Hope you enjoy. It's all about sharing music. Hey!

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In the special edition of Global Village, we pay tribute to one of the greats of Cape Verdean music and one of the greats of world music overall, Cesaria Evora. We will highlight some of her classic recordings, some rare guest appearances that she made, artists who worked with her, and some of the artists that she influenced. We'll get things underway with her classic album, Miss Perfumado, and the song that came to be her signature tune, Sodage, as we begin the special tribute to Cesaria Evora in this visit to the Global Village.

A song that tells of being homesick for her home island and a place that Cesaria Evora came from and would return to and then would pass away on December 17th at the age of 70 in São Vicente. That song, Saudade, from the album Miss Perfumado, was the third album that she did, and at that point she had really solidified her style and her approach and definitely focused on an acoustic style of music after trying some experiments with more electric and contemporary forms. And with that, she first emerged as a most impressive star in France and eventually through Europe and then around the world, the artist who introduced the music of Cape Verde to the world and came to epitomize it. In this next hour here in the Global Village, we will highlight music from her career, some of the projects that she did with other artists, a small handful of them that she did, also some of the artists who worked with her and some of the artists that she influenced as well. In 2008, actually after she had suffered a stroke and was for a stretch of time unable to record or tour, her record label pulled together a series of recordings she made early on in her career. She started singing actually when she was in her teens, and at that time Cape Verde was still very much in the midst of trade, and it was before independence and a severe drought, which among other things would begin to depopulate the island. So it was possible for her to sing and have a little bit of a career early on, and some of the recordings that she did at a radio station there were put together in this release called Radio Mindelo. And the first track is actually a song that has what was her nickname to her friends, Cizé, music from Cesaria Evora here in the Global Village.

0: That is music from guitarist Bau, who from 1996 on was the leader of the band that Cesária Évora toured and performed with, and has done some albums under his own name as well. And from one of them, we heard a piece called Bia. And we went back for music that Cesária Évora recorded very early on. In fact, they were done at a radio station in Cape Verde, and she was in her 20s at the time. And with independence and with a severe drought, many people left Cape Verde, and with it, so did much of the economy and the ability to be a performer. So there was about a decade or so where Cesária was not performing at all. Then at the age of 47, she was encouraged to go to Paris. And it was there that she made her first recordings, as we heard with Miss Perfumato. By the third recording, she actually was an enormous star in France. That record, as we mentioned, marked her determination to really stay in more of an acoustic mold. And we'll hear what she did before that. In fact, we'll hear some music from the very first album that she did, and something a little bit different from what we've come to associate with the sound of Cesária Évora. Music from her first album, and the album that gave her her nickname, the Barefoot Diva. That's coming up in just a minute here in the Global Village as we continue our tributes to Cesária Évora.
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3: Skies are clearing in Yuma, Parker, and Quartzsite this evening as clouds dissipate. We expect a low of 88 degrees. South winds at 5 miles per hour, becoming calm after midnight. Tomorrow, another sunny day with a high near 114 degrees.

One of the most significant decisions Cesaria ever made in her career was the decision to go to Paris to do some recording and performing, and that was what launched her international career. And what helped make that decision for her was a suggestion from the musician that you just heard, an artist by the name of Banna, who suggested that she travel to Europe to begin to do some work there. And while she was there, Cape Verdean producer who was in France suggested that she do some recording. And that led to her first album, Barefoot Diva. And that's what we heard at the top of that set. So Cesaria Evora from her first album with an Antonio Carlos Jobim and Vinicius Chimores song. And Banna at the end, the artist who helped encourage her to make this trip, and a song from him called Serpentina. And in the middle of all of that, we heard a young artist who has been following in the footsteps of Cesaria Evora and has become one of the leading artists of the next generation doing the music of Cape Verde. She's actually from Portugal, but with roots in Cape Verde, and actually through her career spent a little bit of time working with Cesaria, and also has shared a number of musicians and songwriters and producers in some of the work that she's done as well. We heard Dia from her album Eclipse, some music from Laura, one of a number of artists who have had doors opened for them because of the work and the popularity that Cesaria Evora had after those first couple of albums. That first record, as you can hear a little bit in that song that we played, a little less traditional, a little more electric, and she would then refine her sound and share the traditional music of Cape Verde around the world. One of her biggest fans in a different part of the world, in Brazil, was one of the greats of Brazilian music, Caetano Veloso. They performed together in Brazil. And they also were part of a project, Red Hot and Rio. This is part of the whole series that the Red Hot Foundation has done, bringing together musicians and music from all over the world, and also doing these projects to benefit AIDS education and prevention programs all around the world. And here's something really different from her that she did along with Caetano Veloso and Ryuichi Sakimoto. This is, again, from the Red Hot and Rio set, music from Cesaria Evora here in the Global Village.

0: Music from Cesária Évora, along with one of her biggest fans, Brazil's Caetano Veloso, and also joining them, Ryuichi Sakamoto. And as we mentioned, that taken from the Red Hot and Rio project, the first one that came out. There have been a whole series of Red Hot releases in a number of different styles that have brought together musicians from around the world to benefit the Red Hat Foundation and their piece that Cesária Évora was part of. A special tribute to Cesária Évora, who was born on August 27th, 1941 in Cape Verde and passed away there on December 17th, 2011 at the age of 70, highlighting some of the music that she did throughout a career that really only began when she was in her late 40s and spread across the entire world and helped to introduce the music of Cape Verde to listeners around the world. That Red Hot project was one of only a small handful of recordings that she did with other artists or as something other than a release that came out on under her own name. Another was a guest appearance that she made on an album with Salif Keita. We're back in just a minute to hear that performance with those two together here in the Global Village.
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music from Molly Salif Keita with special guest Cesaria Everi and Yamore, the tune from the Mofu album. That music coming your way here in the Global Village in special tributes to Cesaria Everi. Her music took a few years to finally make its way to the U.S. after she had already been quite successful in Europe. And finally, when it did, multiple Grammy nominations resulted and eventually a Grammy Award as well for the album Voz d'Amor. Here's the title track of that here in the Global Village.

We heard the title track of Cesaria Evora's Grammy-winning release, Voce d'Amour, and then we heard the artist who wrote that song and many others that Cesaria Evora recorded from a 2011 release called Mestizage. We heard Teofilo Chantre with Alma Morna to conclude our tributes to Cesaria Evora here in the Global Village. Global Village is a production of KMUW Wichita Public Radio. 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
4: It's partially cloudy in Quartzsite, Parker, and Yuma this evening as temperatures slowly drop to 88 degrees. Winds out of the south at 5 miles per hour should become calm after midnight. Tomorrow, we should have a sunny Friday with an afternoon high near 114 degrees.
5: This is folk singer Michael Jonathan. 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And from Asheville, North Carolina, the operatic voice and banjo of Elizabeth McCorvey. 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
6: BBC News with David Harper. The Chinese authorities say rescuers have evacuated more than 1,000 people from the disaster zone in southern Tibet following Wednesday's catastrophic floods and mudslides. Chinese state television said more than 500 tourists were among the rescued. In northern Nepal, the search for survivors continued through the night. Nearly 500 people are confirmed to have died in Nepal, with more than 800 still missing. Azadeh Moshiri reports from one of the affected areas in northern Nepal.
7: The casualty figures continue to rise in what has become the worst disaster Nepal has seen since an earthquake in 2015. This time, experts believe a glacier collapsing could have triggered flooding. Helicopters are still flying over the mountains, searching for survivors and delivering relief supplies. Hundreds of people have been rescued, including most of the 450 people trapped in a tunnel in Trishuli. Rescue efforts continue, and moments like these offer hope to the families we meet who are desperately waiting for news of their loved ones.
6: President Trump has issued an executive order renaming Lake Ontario, which borders both the United States and Canada, as Lake America. The U.S. president had repeatedly threatened the measure online amid an escalating trade row. Canada's Prime Minister Mark Carney reaffirmed that Canadians would continue to call the body of water Lake Ontario now and always. Daniel Bush is in Washington.
8: It's important to note that this will be renamed for the purposes of the American government on maps and so forth, but other countries, private companies, private map makers are not required to use that name. And it's reminiscent, of course, of President Trump's move to do the same thing with the Gulf of Mexico over a trade dispute there last year, where he renamed it the Gulf of America to try and pressure another ally to come to terms with him on trade issues.
6: U.S. media reports say the Trump administration is in talks with Venezuela's interim government about Washington taking an ownership stake in its huge oil resources. According to the reports, the discussions involve more than a dozen productive oil fields with 90 billion barrels, about a third of Venezuela's total proven reserves. The U.S. military says no ships have entered or left any Iranian port without America's permission since it started its naval blockade. In a statement on social media, a U.S. commander, Brad Cooper, said vessels were being allowed into and out of Iranian ports for humanitarian reasons only.
9: Since resuming the blockade, thousands of U.S. service members operating more than 20 warships and hundreds of aircraft have sustained our success, turning around 75 vessels attempting to run the blockade and disabling three vessels that did not comply when directed. CENTCOM forces have demonstrated time and time again that we are laser focused on this mission.
6: He also said the U.S. military had successfully removed sea mines planted by Iran's Revolutionary Guard in the waterway. Tehran insists the strait remains closed. World News from the BBC. South Korea, Japan and the United States will conduct joint military drills early next month, despite President Trump scaling back such exercises with South Korea. Last week, joint drills between Seoul and Washington finished 6 days earlier than planned. Mr. Trump said he was scaling back military operations with South Korea because of his very good relationship with the North Korean leader Kim Jong-un. He described the drills as costly and hostile. Malaysia says it has finalised the first phase of a voluntary repatriation programme that will see about 1,500 Myanmar refugees return home. Prime Minister Anwar Ibrahim had earlier stated that Myanmar had agreed to repatriate 5,000 ethnic Rohingya refugees amid rising tensions with local communities in Malaysia. The U.S. Immigration Enforcement Agency, ICE, has signed a multi-million dollar deal to buy 6,000 gloves that can deliver electric shocks, Thomas Baker reports.
10: The generated low output voltage emitter, or glove for short, will be supplied by a Kentucky-based company. It looks like a normal patrol glove, but once an officer activates its electrical mode, it can deliver up to 380 volts when making contact with a person's skin. ICE argues the gloves would reduce the reliance on physical force, including the use of firearms. Civil rights groups have expressed alarm, questioning whether the agency has in place adequate safeguards against misuse. ICE has been under increased scrutiny in the wake of fatalities during immigration enforcement raids.
6: Three staff members of the U.S. military newspaper Stars and Stripes have filed a lawsuit against the Pentagon over their firing for insubordination. Last week, the Defense Department had asked publisher Max Lederer to sack the editor, Eric Slavin, and a correspondent, Lara Court, for taking part in an interview in which they spoke against editorial interference by the Pentagon. When Mr. Lederer refused, all three were fired. BBC News.
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A set of three Dizzy Gillespie tunes, Now's the Time, the title track from a duo album by Houston Person with bassist Ron Carter. Before that, Mozambique, Dizzy Gillespie himself playing with Oscar Peterson, another great duo record, and a trio setting of Bebop, Dizzy Gillespie's tune with Kenny Barron on piano, Charlie Hayden playing bass, Roy Haynes on drums. I'm Jana Lee Ross. Thanks for listening to Jazz with me.

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2: Skies are clearing in Yuma, Parker, and Quartzsite this evening as clouds dissipate. We expect a low of 88 degrees. South winds at 5 miles per hour, becoming calm after midnight. Tomorrow, another sunny day with a high near 114 degrees.
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Wes Montgomery in 1965. Here's That Rainy Day, Before That Spring Can Really Hang You Up the Most. Toots Thielemann playing harmonica, Charlie Hayden on bass, and Alan Broadbent playing piano. And the set began with star of stage and screen, Lea Delaria, from her great record, Play It Cool, her interpretations of Broadway hits, that from City of Angels, With Every Breath I Take, and great players with her, Larry Goldings playing piano, Larry Grenadier on bass. I'm Jana Lee Ross. Thanks so much for listening to Jazz with me.

0: It Could Happen to You. Yes, it could. That was the H2 Big Band. And before that, Chick Corea's Spanish Heart Band with vocalist Maria Bianca, the Jobim tune Desafinado. I'm Jana Lee Ross. Thanks so much for listening to Jazz with Me. 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
2: 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Good evening. Thanks for joining us. It's 10 o'clock. Right now, we've got some BBC News, followed by lots more great music here on Jazz Network.
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3: BBC News with David Harper. The Chinese authorities say rescuers have evacuated more than 1,000 people from the disaster zone in southern Tibet following Wednesday's catastrophic floods and mudslides. Chinese state television said more than 500 tourists were among the rescued. Stephen McDonnell has the latest from Beijing.
4: The good news there seems to be that rescue teams are getting to these most remote parts of the Himalayas, which have been hit really badly by this devastating wall of mud and water. What they're worried about, though, is this artificial lake which is formed by the mud and water which came. And the fear is that there's so much water in there, and then when it bursts, that could lead to another round of flooding. And to make it worse, rain is expected in the coming days.
3: In northern Nepal, the search for survivors continued through the night. Nearly 500 people are confirmed to have died in Nepal, but more than 800 remain missing, more than half of them foreign tourists and pilgrims. Syria's president, Ahmed al-Shara, has appointed the leader of the Kurdish-led Syrian Democratic Forces as a presidential advisor. It comes days after Mazlum Abdi announced the dissolution of his Kurdish forces under an integration deal with Damascus. Warren Bull reports.
5: The Syrian Democratic Forces were set up in 2015 with the backing of the US and played a key role in the defeat of the Islamic State group. But their hopes of forming an autonomous Kurdish-led state in northeastern Syria were dealt a blow when Ahmed al-Sharaa's forces ousted the president, Bashar al-Assad, in December 2024. They lost most of the territory they'd held during clashes in January with government forces that were trying to reintegrate the territory into a unified Syria. They suffered a further blow when Washington made it clear it sought a closer relationship with Syria's new president.
3: U.S. media reports say the Trump administration is in talks with Venezuela's interim government about Washington taking an ownership stake in its huge oil resources. According to the reports, the discussions involve more than a dozen productive oil fields with 90 billion barrels, about a third of Venezuela's total proven reserves. President Trump has issued an executive order renaming Lake Ontario, which borders both the United States and Canada, as Lake America. The U.S. president had repeatedly threatened the measure in posts on social media amid an escalating trade row. Manitoba Province Premier Wab Kinew mocked the suggested name change.
6: You know when, like, a rock band is really over the hill and you see them, like, in a casino playing some song from, like, 50 years ago? I think that's the part of Donald Trump's presidency we're at now. Like, he thought he had a real hit, a real golden oldie with the Gulf of Mexico, and he's trying to bring back that. He's trying to play the hits for his base. But I think everybody here thinks it's a little sad and it's not his best work.
3: World News from the BBC. South Korea, Japan and the United States will conduct joint military drills early next month, despite President Trump scaling back such exercises with South Korea. Last week, joint drills between Seoul and Washington finished 6 days earlier than planned. Mr. Trump described the drills as costly and hostile and said Seoul had failed to support the US over Iran. The US military says no ships have entered or left any Iranian port without America's permission since it started its naval blockade. In a statement on social media, a US commander, Brad Cooper, said vessels were being allowed into and out of Iranian ports for humanitarian reasons only. Dozens of British actors and vocal performers have signed a letter demanding greater legal protections against unauthorized creations and the use of artificial intelligence to clone their voices. The actors, who include Nicola Coughlan and Hugh Bonneville, are calling on the British Prime Minister to introduce laws giving every person in the UK a legal right to their own voice. Here's Chris Valance.
7: Basic AI voice clones can now be generated from a few seconds of speech. With more original audio, highly convincing duplicates are possible. And as these tools have grown in sophistication, so too have the concerns of voiceover artists and actors who fear losing income to digital knockoffs. The audiobook narrator Alice Sockett, who co-founded the current campaign, calls the tech an existential threat to the entire industry. More than 80 actors and vocal performers have signed today's letter.
3: The British pop duo Pet Shop Boys have created an orchestral and electronic musical biography based on the life of Alan Turing, the father of modern computing. Turing, who helped break Germany's wartime codes, took his own life in 1954 after being convicted for homosexuality, a criminal offence at the time. His story both inspired and horrified the Pet Shop Boys, and they began working on a musical memorial some 15 years ago. BBC News.
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That's called Big Meeting, written by Pierre Michelot, the man playing the bass from his record Bass and Bosses, and one of the other bosses on that record, Toots Thielemann, playing harmonica. Cerebral Thoughts before that, Cyrus Chetnut playing piano from Soul Food, Stefan Harris playing vibes with him, and we kicked off the set with Down by the Riverside, great arrangement of the traditional tune by Oliver Nelson from the dynamic duo Jimmy and Wes, and that's Jimmy Smith on organ, Wes Montgomery playing guitar, The Legends in 1966. I'm Janie Lee Ross. Thanks so much for listening to Jazz with Me.

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2: Skies are clearing in Yuma, Parker, and Quartzsite this evening as clouds dissipate. We expect a low of 88 degrees. South winds at 5 miles per hour, becoming calm after midnight. Tomorrow, another sunny day with a high near 114 degrees.
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Going Home, a traditional spiritual arranged by the pianist you just heard, Sam Ponuncio. Before that, Shirley Horn recorded in 1996. She's at the piano with Charles Abels on bass and Billy Hart on drums. Here's Looking at You, and we kicked off the set with the Freedom Jazz Dance from Eddie Harris's 1965 album, The In Sound. I'm Janie Lee Ross. Thanks for listening to Jazz with Me. And let's finish up the hour with Sweet Al Hurt from New Orleans, taking us to Paris, Cole Porter style.

Al Hurt, straight from New Orleans, giving a New Orleans twist to Cole Porter's I Love Paris from Can Can. I'm Jenna Lee Ross. Thanks so much for listening to Jazz With Me. 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
3: BBC News with Danielle Yawovietska. Chinese rescue efforts in southern Tibet have been suspended following Wednesday's catastrophic floods and mudslides. After hours of heavy rain, there are fears that a lake that has formed could burst its banks and cause more flooding. Rescuers have been told to stop their operations for now. Our China correspondent Laura Bicker reports.
4: Experts in China have been flying drones and mapping out two lakes that have formed in the debris of Wednesday's landslide. They are racing to reduce the risk of more flooding. More than 500 people are missing in the area. Officials now fear that after hours of heavy rain, the lake could burst its banks in the coming days. Meanwhile, more than 1,000 people have been rescued from the disaster zone in southern Tibet, including over 500 tourists.
3: In northern Nepal, the search for survivors continued through the night. Nearly 500 people are confirmed to have died there, but more than 800 remain missing. Azadeh Moshiri reports from one of the affected areas in northern Nepal.
5: Roads are caked in mud in Trishuli, with some vehicles half buried. Police barricades block off entry to some of the worst affected areas near the riverbeds, with warnings of more possible flooding to come. The casualty figures continue to rise in what has become the worst disaster Nepal has seen since an earthquake in 2015. Helicopters are still flying over the mountains, searching for survivors and delivering relief supplies. Hundreds of people have been rescued, including most of the 450 people trapped in a tunnel in Trishuli.
3: U.S. media reports say the Trump administration is in talks with Venezuela's interim government about Washington taking an ownership stake in its huge oil resources. This comes as Donald Trump is under pressure ahead of the November midterm elections over rising fuel prices. Our business reporter Ijoma Ndukwe has the details.
6: The discussions are said to involve more than a dozen productive oil fields, which have 90 billion barrels of proven reserves. And now bear in mind, Venezuela has 300 billion barrels of proven reserves. So this is nearly a third of that. Apparently, in return for a U.S. ownership stake, private companies, including American firms, would develop the oil fields and return more oil revenue to Venezuela.
3: The U.S. Immigration Enforcement Agency, ICE, has signed a multi-million dollar deal to buy 6,000 gloves that can deliver electric shocks. The device can be worn as a normal patrol glove, but once an officer activates its electrical mode, it can deliver up to 380 volts when making contact with a person's skin. Civil rights groups have expressed alarm, questioning whether the agency has in place adequate safeguards against misuse. ICE argues the gloves would reduce the reliance on physical force, including the use of firearms. World News from the BBC. South Korea, Japan, and the United States will conduct joint military drills early next month, despite President Trump scaling back exercises with South Korea last week. Mr. Trump said he was reducing operations because of his very good relationship with the North Korean leader. The U.S. military says no ships have entered or left any Iranian port without America's permission since it started its naval blockade. In a statement on social media, a U.S. commander, Brad Cooper, said vessels were being allowed into and out of Iranian ports for humanitarian reasons only. More than 80 British actors and vocal performers have signed a letter demanding greater legal protections against unauthorised creations and the use of artificial intelligence to clone their voices. The actors are calling for laws giving every person in the UK a legal right to own their voice. The British pop duo Pet Shop Boys have created an orchestral and electronic musical biography based on the life of Alan Turing, the father of modern computing. Turing, who helped break Germany's wartime codes, took his own life in 1954 after being convicted for homosexuality, a criminal offence at the time. David Sillitoe reports.
7: The work takes in Alan Turing's life as a codebreaker, a pioneer of computing, dreamed of machines, and his suicide in the months after he was convicted for homosexuality. A life story that both inspired and horrified the Pet Shop Boys. They began working on this project some 15 years ago. An early version was performed at the Proms, but has now been revised for a broadcast premiere in October. And over its development, much has happened, including an official pardon for Alan Turing and the emergence of his dream of a universal machine, artificial intelligence.
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Isn't It Romantic? Jerome Kern's tune, recorded in 1958 from Man Bites Harmonica. And the man biting the harmonica? Toots Thielemann, you probably guessed it. Pepper Adams with him on baritone sax. Before that, I Cover the Waterfront, Joe Pass, all by himself playing guitar. And we began that set with Poinciana, Keith Jarrett, live in Paris, The Usual Suspects with him, Gary Peacock on bass, and Jack DeJohnette playing drums. I'm Jana Lee Ross. 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

0: South winds at 5 miles per hour, becoming calm after midnight. Tomorrow, another sunny day with a high near 114 degrees.
1: This is folk singer Michael Jonathan. 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And from Asheville, North Carolina, the operatic voice and banjo of Elizabeth McCorvey. 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
3: Skies are clearing in Yuma, Parker, and Quartzsite this evening as clouds dissipate. We expect a low of 88 degrees.

Jimmy McGriff playing the organ and doing his thing. That's his tune called Doing My Thing. Before that, Marcus Roberts all alone playing Moonlight in Vermont. And a very famous collaboration before that, Johnny Hartman singing Autumn Serenade and backed up by the classic Coltrane Quartet. McCoy Tyner on piano, Elvin Jones playing drums, Jimmy Garrison on bass, and Train playing sax. I'm Janie Lee Ross. Thanks so much for listening to Jazz with me.

0: Wayne Shorter's beautiful ballad, Anna Maria. Kenny Kirkland at the piano. Before that, the voice of an angel, Bonnie Hathaway, singing For All We Know, accompanied by Roberta Flack. I'm Jana Lee Ross. Thanks so much for listening to Jazz with Me. You can get in touch anytime and let us know what you love about jazz. 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
3: BBC News with Danielle Jaworwiecka. Police in Nepal are warning people to move to higher ground after an upstream dam in Tibet was reported to be leaking. In Tibet itself, Chinese rescue workers have been told to stop their operations for now. Here's our China correspondent Laura Bicker.
4: Experts in China have been flying drones and mapping out two lakes that have formed in the debris of Wednesday's landslide. They are racing to reduce the risk of more flooding as rescuers try to access Girong Port, the land border between Nepal and Tibet that was washed away in a torrent of mud and water. More than 500 people are missing in the area. Officials now fear that after hours of heavy rain, the lake could burst its banks in the coming days. Meanwhile, more than 1,000 people have been rescued from the disaster zone in southern Tibet, including over 500 tourists.
3: In northern Nepal, the search for survivors continued through the night. Nearly 500 people are confirmed to have died in Nepal, but more than 800 remain missing. Dr. Nita Shrestha travelled to the district hospital in Rasua to treat the injured.
5: Many people have lost their loved ones, people they were trying to rescue but had to leave behind. People have run away from their homes just to save themselves. Most of them are like covered in mud because it was like a mudslide. People have told me that they had to leave their elderly relatives behind because they couldn't carry them.
3: U.S. media reports say the Trump administration is in talks with Venezuela's interim government about Washington taking an ownership stake in its huge oil resources. According to the reports, the discussions involve more than a dozen productive oil fields with 90 billion barrels, about a third of Venezuela's total proven reserves. Donald Trump is under pressure ahead of the November midterm elections over rising fuel prices, which could be eased through cheaper oil supplies. Norway's King Harald V has died aged 89. In his 35 years on the throne, he modernised the monarchy, making it more informal and relevant. In later years, ill health forced him to scale back his public duties. Mike Sanders looks back at his life.
6: King Harald V was the country's first Norwegian-born monarch since the 14th century. The royal family fled the German occupation of Norway when he was three. He ended up in Washington, where he acquired the American accent still discernible in later life when he spoke English. A keen sailor, he competed in three Olympic Games. He was applauded for consoling the nation after a far-right gunman massacred teenagers at a summer camp in 2011 and spoke out in defense of gay rights. He said Norwegians were girls who love girls, boys who love boys, and girls and boys who love each other.
3: You're listening to the World News from the BBC. The US Immigration Enforcement Agency, ICE, has signed a multi-million dollar deal to buy 6,000 pairs of gloves that can deliver electric shocks. The device can be worn as a normal patrol glove, but once an officer activates its electrical mode, it can deliver up to 380 volts when making contact with a person's skin. Civil rights groups have expressed alarm, questioning whether the agency has in place adequate safeguards against misuse. Nigeria's president, Bola Tinubu, has set up a committee to reform the country's football following what he described as repeated failures to qualify for major tournaments. It follows the resignation of the head of Nigeria's football governing body on Thursday over corruption allegations. Dozens of British actors and vocal performers have signed a letter demanding greater legal protections against unauthorised creations and the use of artificial intelligence to clone their voices. The actors, who include Nicola Coughlan and Hugh Bonneville, are calling on the British Prime Minister to introduce laws giving every person in the UK a legal right to own their voice. Here's Chris Vallance.
7: Basic AI voice clones can now be generated from a few seconds of speech, with more original audio, highly convincing duplicates are possible. And as these tools have grown in sophistication, so too have the concerns of voiceover artists and actors who fear losing income to digital knockoffs. The audiobook narrator Alice Socket, who co-founded the current campaign, calls the tech an existential threat to the entire industry. More than 80 actors and vocal performers have signed today's letter.
3: The British pop duo Pet Shop Boys have created an orchestral and electronic musical biography based on the life of Alan Turing, the father of modern computing. Turing, who helped break Germany's wartime codes, took his own life in 1954 after being convicted for homosexuality, a criminal offence at the time. And that's the latest BBC News.
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Kenny Barron at the piano, Roy Haynes on drums, Charlie Hayden playing bass. The tune Sail Away, a beautiful bossa nova written by Tom Harrell. And Tom Harrell played trumpet on the track before that with Phil Woods, the song The Duke, written by Dave Brubeck, referring to Duke Ellington, of course. And Duke Ellington wrote the song that started the set, Sophisticated Lady, Chick Corea with his acoustic band in 1989. The acoustic band is Chick with John Patitucci on bass, Dave Weckl playing drums. This is Jazz.

0: midnight. Tomorrow, we should have a sunny Friday with an afternoon high near 114 degrees.
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1: It's partially cloudy in Quartzsite, Parker, and Yuma this evening as temperatures slowly drop to 88 degrees. Winds out of the south at 5 miles per hour should become calm after.

A masterpiece from 1960, Gil Evans, Out of the Cool, the tune La Nevada. Before that, another terrific big band, the H2 Big Band. That is shorthand for Al Hood, who plays trumpet, and Dave Hansen, who plays keys, and they both arrange and compose and co-lead that wonderful big band. That was Renee Marie joining them, singing her tune, Black Lace Freudian Slip. I'm Janelle Ross, and boy, do I wish I'd thought of that title. Thanks for listening to Jazz With Me. A real fun tune now, written by Steve Swallow. He's playing bass on the track with Gary Burton on vibes. This is Ladies in Mercedes.

A nice road trip with Steve Swallow on bass. He wrote the tune Ladies in Mercedes, Gary Burton leading the group on vibes. I'm Jana Lee Ross. Thanks so much for listening to Jazz with me. You can get in touch anytime and let us know what you love about jazz. Our email address is jazznetwork@wfmt.com.

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3: BBC News with Danielle Yawovietska. State media in China say rescue operations in southern Tibet have resumed following Wednesday's catastrophic floods and mudslides. They'd been temporarily suspended after hours of heavy rain sparked fears of more flooding. Here's our China correspondent Laura Bicker in Beijing.
4: The lake has formed around 10 kilometres away from Girong Port, which was a key border crossing between Nepal and Tibet, until it was washed away in a torrent of mud and water on Wednesday. Chinese experts have been flying drones and mapping out the lake, which started to briefly overflow after heavy rain. Rescuers in the area were also told to suspend operations. The lake has not burst its banks, and water levels have begun to subside. Rescue efforts have now resumed. More than 500 people are missing in the area.
3: US media reports say the Trump administration's in talks with Venezuela's interim government about Washington taking an ownership stake in its huge oil resources. According to the reports, the discussions involve more than a dozen productive oil fields with 90 billion barrels, about a third of Venezuela's total proven reserves. Donald Trump is under pressure ahead of the November midterm elections over rising fuel prices, which could be eased through cheaper oil supplies. The U.S. Immigration Enforcement Agency ICE has signed a multi-million dollar deal to buy 6,000 pairs of gloves that can deliver electric shocks. Thomas Becker reports.
5: The generated low output voltage emitter, or GLOVE for short, will be supplied by a Kentucky-based company. It looks like a normal patrol glove, but once an officer activates its electrical mode, it can deliver up to 380 volts when making contact with a person's skin. ICE argues the gloves would reduce the reliance on physical force, including the use of firearms. Civil rights groups have expressed alarm, questioning whether the agency has in place adequate safeguards against misuse. ICE has been under increased scrutiny in the wake of fatalities during immigration enforcement raids.
3: Norway's King Harald V has died, aged 89. In his 35 years on the throne, he modernized the monarchy, making it more informal and relevant. Mike Sanders has this report.
6: Was the country's first Norwegian-born monarch since the 14th century. The royal family fled the German occupation of Norway when he was three. He ended up in Washington, where he acquired the American accent still discernible in later life when he spoke English. A keen sailor, he competed in three Olympic Games and won a gold medal at the World Championships in 1987. He broke royal protocol by marrying a commoner, Queen Sonia, telling his father that he would marry no one else, which would have ended the royal line.
3: King Harald V is succeeded by his son, Håkon. You're listening to the latest world news from the BBC. Syria's President Ahmed al-Sharaa has appointed the leader of the Kurdish-led Syrian Democratic Forces as a presidential advisor. It comes days after Mazlum Abdi announced the dissolution of his Kurdish forces under an integration deal with Damascus. The SDF had been backed by the US and played a key role in the defeat of the Islamic State group. South Korea, Japan and the United States will conduct joint military drills early next month, despite President Trump scaling back such exercises with South Korea. Last week, joint drills between South Korea and the US finished 6 days earlier than planned. Mr. Trump said he was reducing military operations with South Korea because of his very good relationship with the North Korean leader. The US military says no ships have entered or left any Iranian port without America's permission since it started its naval blockade. In a statement on social media, a US commander, Brad Cooper, said vessels were being allowed into and out of Iranian ports for humanitarian reasons only.
7: Since resuming the blockade, thousands of U.S. service members operating more than 20 warships and hundreds of aircraft have sustained our success, turning around 75 vessels attempting to run the blockade and disabling three vessels that did not comply when directed. CENTCOM forces have demonstrated time and time again that we are laser focused on this mission.
3: He also said the U.S. military had successfully removed sea mines planted by Iran's Revolutionary Guard in the waterway. Tehran insists the strait remains closed. More than 80 British actors and vocal performers have signed a letter demanding greater legal protections against unauthorised creations and the use of artificial intelligence to clone their voices. The actors are calling on the British Prime Minister, Andy Burnham, to introduce laws giving every person in the UK a legal right to own their voice. BBC News.
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classic recording at its best. Duke Ellington, John Coltrane, in a sentimental mood, with Aaron Bell on bass, Elvin Jones on drums. Before that, we heard from Kenny Barron and Regina Carter from their recording Free Fall with Softly as in a Morning Sunrise. And started things off with Dan Wilson from his recording Vessels of Wood and Earth with the voice Miss Joy Brown on Cry Me a River. And let's keep the music going with a recording Perspectives with Pat Mallinger, Brent Griffin Jr., and Leonard Simpson, all alto saxophonists, along with Richard D. Johnson on piano, John Tate bass, and Xavier Breaker on drums. We're going to take a listen to Pat Mallinger's composition, Diminished Returns.

Hey, Oscar Peterson from Soul Español with Mas Que Nada, with Sam Jones on bass, Lewis Hayes drums, Harold Jones on percussion, and of course the great Oscar Peterson on piano. And you've heard this music right here with me, D. Alexander, and this is Jazz.

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1: Skies are clearing in Yuma, Parker, and Quartzsite this evening as clouds dissipate. We expect a low of 88 degrees. South winds at 5 miles per hour, becoming calm after midnight. Tomorrow, another sunny day with a high near 114 degrees.
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drummer Jonathan Blake from his recording Homeward Bound. We heard the composition by Desron Douglas, who is the bassist on this recording. Shaking the Biscuits, Emmanuel Wilkins on alto, Joel Ross Vibes, and David Varelis on piano. And right before that, we heard from the solo recording Hollywood Africans from John Batiste with his rendition of St. James Infirmary Blues. Here's Hank Mobley, the title track from No Room for Squares.

0: off this hour with Miles Davis from Tutu. And right before that, we heard from Hillary Cole, Sophisticated Lady. So happy to be here with you. Until we are together again, please take care. You're with Dee Alexander, and this is Jazz.
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3: BBC News with Danielle Yawowiecka. State media in China say rescue operations in southern Tibet have resumed following Wednesday's catastrophic floods and mudslides. They'd been temporarily suspended after hours of heavy rain sparked fears of more flooding. Here's our China correspondent Laura Bicker.
4: The lake has formed around 10 kilometres away from Girong Port, which was a key border crossing between Nepal and Tibet, until it was washed away in a torrent of mud and water on Wednesday. Chinese experts have been flying drones and mapping out the lake, which started to briefly overflow after heavy rain. Rescuers in the area were also told to suspend operations. The lake has not burst its banks, and water levels have begun to subside. Rescue efforts have now resumed. More than 500 people are missing in the area.
3: In northern Nepal, where nearly 500 people have lost their lives, the search for survivors is continuing. Sudan's government has lifted a two-year curfew in state of emergency in Khartoum as they try to restore normal life in the war-damaged capital. Residents can now move and work around the clock, although checkpoints will remain. Barbara Pletashev reports.
5: More than 2 million people have returned to Khartoum since fighting there ended, and this move is meant to help restore normal life in the city. But residents still struggle to rebuild their livelihoods, plagued by constant power blackouts. And the authorities remain wary of RSF infiltration. State media said security patrols would continue operating across the state, and locals traveling at night would need to carry identification documents. In the meantime, the war has continued elsewhere. That includes areas near the border with Chad, widely reported to be a route for RSF weapons supply.
3: Norway's King Harald V has died, aged 89. In his 35 years on the throne, he modernized the monarchy, making it more informal and relevant. Øyvind Nybø is from Norway's public broadcaster NRK in Oslo. He says the king was a very popular figure.
6: Outside the royal palace, people started to gather in hundreds, lay down flowers, and the message from a lot of people, from youngsters until the elderly, was that he was seen as their sort of grandfather figure, a one that was very much loved by the people, even though the royal family has had quite a few things to struggle with the last couple of years.
3: Harald is succeeded by his son, Håkon. Serbia's justice minister says the former Bosnian Serb army leader and convicted war criminal Ratko Mladic will receive all the military and state honours to which he's entitled. Mladic, dubbed the Butcher of Bosnia for his role in the Bosnian War, died on Thursday in The Hague, where he was serving a life sentence for genocide and crimes against humanity. You're listening to the World News from the BBC. The U.S. Immigration Enforcement Agency, ICE, has signed a multi-million dollar deal to buy 6,000 pairs of gloves that can deliver electric shocks. The device is worn as a normal patrol glove, but once an officer activates its electrical mode, it can deliver painful shocks to a person's skin. Civil rights groups have expressed alarm. US media reports say the Trump administration is in talks with Venezuela's interim government about Washington taking an ownership stake in its huge oil resources. According to the reports, the discussions involve about a third of Venezuela's total proven reserves. Donald Trump is under pressure ahead of the November midterm elections over rising fuel prices, which could be eased through cheaper oil supplies. The Israeli far-right finance minister Bezalel Smotrich has released an AI campaign video in which he promotes his new plan to, in his words, Judaize areas of Israel which have a majority population of Arab Israelis. Yoland Nell reports.
7: With 2 months to go before Israel's heated general election, there have already been several extremist campaign videos. But still, this one stands out. The AI-generated video mockingly depicts one Palestinian from the occupied West Bank panickingly telling another, an Israeli citizen in the Galilee, Smotrich is coming to do to you what he did to us. He goes on, he'll take over territory and build settlements and farms. As well as being finance minister, Bezalel Smotrich has led government policy in the West Bank, with more than 100 settlements authorised in 3.5 years. Settlements are illegal under international law.
3: More than 80 British actors and vocal performers have signed a letter demanding greater legal protections against unauthorised creations and the use of artificial intelligence to clone their voices. The actors include the Downton Abbey star Hugh Bonneville. They're calling for new laws giving every person in the UK a legal right to own their voice. BBC News.
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Isaac Hayes from Hot Buttered Soul with his rendition of Walk On By. And before that, we heard from The Leaders with a Cecil McBee composition entitled Portraits. And The Leaders are Lester Bowie on trumpet, Chico Freeman tenor, Kirk Lightsey piano, Cecil McBee bass, Famadou Don Moye on drums. And we heard his composition, Portraits. Started things off with Jeff Parker from his recording. Actually, it's Jeff Parker and the New Breed. Sweet from Max Brown. We heard his version of John Coltrane's After the Rain. Here's Julian Joseph, The Language of Truth.

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1: This is folk singer Michael Jonathan. 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
3: Quartzsite shows a sunny, breezy day with an afternoon high near 115 degrees, partly cloudy tonight with a low of 88. Parker's climbing to 113 degrees today, windy with gusts up to 25 miles per hour, cloudy in the evening with a low of 87. In Yuma, going up to 113 degrees today, clear tonight with a low of 88.
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Charles Erland sounding so good from the recording Black Talk. More today than yesterday. And Houston Person is doing a phenomenal job on saxophone, along with Idris Muhammad on drums, Melvin Sparks on guitar, Virgil Jones on trumpet, and also Buddy Caldwell on congas. You gotta mention the percussionist. He plays an integral role in this particular song. And before that, we heard from Joel Ross, The Impetus to Be and Do Better, from his recording, The Parable of the Poet. Let's keep the music going with Bruce Harris from Soundview. This track features Samara Joy on voice with Sullivan Fortner piano, David Wong bass, Aaron Kimmel drums, Bruce Harris trumpet. If You Were Mine, from Soundview.

0: John Hasselbeck III from his recording Entrance. And we heard the composition, Third Time's the Charm. Thank you for joining me. You're with D. Alexander, and this is Jazz.
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3: BBC News with Danielle Yawovietska. State media in China say rescue operations in southern Tibet have resumed following Wednesday's catastrophic floods and mudslides. They'd been temporarily suspended after hours of heavy rain sparked fears of more flooding. The reports say water that was trickling through a barrier lake on the Tibet side has stopped. In northern Nepal, where nearly 500 people have lost their lives, the search for survivors is continuing. Our correspondent Azadeh Mashiri is in Trishuli, one of the worst affected areas.
4: Roads are caked in mud in Trishuli, with some vehicles half buried. Police barricades block off entry to some of the worst affected areas near the riverbeds, with warnings of more possible flooding to come. The casualty figures continue to rise in what has become the worst disaster Nepal has seen since an earthquake in 2015. Helicopters are still flying over the mountains, searching for survivors and delivering relief supplies.
3: Sudan's government has lifted a two-year curfew and state of emergency in Khartoum as they try to restore normal life in the war-damaged capital. Camilla Mills reports.
5: People can now move around and work at any time, although security patrols and checkpoints will remain in place. There are also new restrictions on foreigners entering Khartoum, with valid visas or permits required. The changes come as government institutions gradually return to the capital after the army regained control last year. But the recovery remains fragile. Large parts of Khartoum were devastated by fighting. Basic services are still unavailable, and clashes between the army and the paramilitary rapid support forces continue in other parts of Sudan.
3: Serbia's justice minister says the former Bosnian Serb army leader and convicted war criminal Ratko Mladic will receive the military and state honours to which he's entitled. Mladic died on Thursday in The Hague, where he was serving a life sentence for genocide and crimes against humanity committed during the Bosnian War. Elektra Naismith reports.
6: Ratko Mladic was responsible for Europe's worst atrocities since the Second World War. Dubbed the Butcher of Bosnia, he oversaw the brutal siege of Sarajevo and the murder of thousands of Bosnian Muslim men and boys in Srebrenica. And yet he remains a hero to many nationalist Serbs. The country's justice minister, Nenad Vujic, said as far as the state was concerned, General Mladic would receive the full honours to which he was entitled. He said Serbia would also arrange to transport the body and was awaiting details from the Hague as to when it would be released.
3: The U.S. Immigration Enforcement Agency, ICE, has signed a multi-million dollar deal to buy 6,000 pairs of gloves that can deliver electric shocks. The device is worn as a normal patrol glove, but once an officer activates its electrical mode, it can deliver up to 380 volts when making contact with skin. You're listening to the latest world news from the BBC. Norway's King Harald V has died, aged 89. In his 35 years on the throne, he modernised the monarchy, making it more informal and relevant. In later years, ill health forced him to scale back his public duties. His final months were overshadowed by turmoil in the royal family. Daniel Sanford reports.
7: Scene of a royal wedding, a love story with troubled beginnings which ended...
8: As a young prince, Harald became the first future Norwegian king to marry a commoner, his beloved Sonja, who he dated secretly for almost a decade.
7: He told his father, King Olav, she was the only woman he would marry.
8: He was part of the Scandinavian tradition of royals living a relatively unassuming life. 10 years ago, he celebrated his silver jubilee with a skiing party outside the palace.
3: The far-right Israeli Finance Minister Bezalel Smotrich has released an AI-generated campaign video in which he promotes his new plan to, in his words, Judaize areas where there are a majority of Arab Israelis. The video shows two Palestinian men from the occupied West Bank shouting and crying about the proposed plan. Mr. Smotrich's critics say his plan amounts to a call for ethnic cleansing. It comes 2 months before Israel's heated general election. A court in the Netherlands has given a life sentence to a Rwandan-born man it found guilty of taking part in the 1994 genocide when an estimated 800,000 Tutsis and moderate Hutus were killed. The prosecution said the man, named only as Eugene N., was involved in the mass killing of 3,000 Tutsis who'd sought safety in a football stadium. The world's youngest reigning monarch has died at the age of 34. Oyo Nyimba Kabamba Iguru Rukidi IV was king of the Turo region in western Uganda. He'd been king since he was three. No cause of death has been given. And that's the latest BBC News.
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12: Let's go.

Randy Napoleon on guitar from his recording Rust Belt Roots. And Randy Napoleon plays Wes Montgomery, Grant Green, and Kenny Burrell. And we heard one of his compositions, When They Go. And he's supported by Xavier Davis on piano, Rodney Whitaker bass, Quincy Davis on drums. Before that, we heard from Chuck Owen and the Jazz Surge from celebrating 25 years of the Jazz Surge Within Us. We heard his composition. Well, actually, it was a composition of Chick Corea's Chelsea Shuffle featuring Stephen Wilson on soprano and Warren Wolf Vibes and Mark Neuenschwander on bass. Before that, we heard Miss Betty Carter from The Audience with Betty Carter with a Carlos Garnett composition, Caribbean Sun. Let's continue with music from Louis Armstrong, Basin Street Blues.

Mo, Louis Armstrong from the recording Blueberry Hill, Basin Street Blues, with Joe Derensborg on clarinet, Billy Cronk bass, Danny Barcelona drums, Billy Kyle piano, Louis Armstrong on voice and trumpet. And you've heard this music right here with me, D. Alexander, and this is Jazz.

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2: Courtside shows a sunny, breezy day with an afternoon high near 115 degrees, partly cloudy tonight with a low of 88. Parker's climbing to 113 degrees today. Windy with gusts up to 25 miles per hour. Cloudy in the evening with a low of 87. In Yuma, going up to 113 degrees today. Clear tonight with a low of 88.
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0: Robert Glasper and his trio from the recording Mood. We heard his composition In Passing, and he has with him Bob Hurst on bass, Damian Reed on drums. Right before that, you heard from Corey Wilkes from his recording Drop It on Delmark with Funkier Than a Mosquito's Tweeter. Started things off with Ornette Coleman from Tomorrow Is the Question with The Turnaround. Thank you so much for joining me. Had a ball sharing this music with you. Until we are together again, please take care of yourself. You're with D. Alexander. This is Jazz.
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4: BBC News with Danielle Yawovietska. China's President Xi Jinping has held an emergency meeting to discuss rescue efforts after Wednesday's catastrophic floods and mudslides on the Tibet-Nepal border. Beijing has offered to provide relief for Nepal, where more than 500 people have died. Nepal's Prime Minister says hundreds of additional soldiers have been deployed to recover bodies along riverbanks. Sanjay Dakal is from the BBC's Nepali service in the capital Kathmandu.
5: There were lots of warning. Today, Nepalese Disaster Response Authority also issued an alert asking people to remain on high alert because the water level was rising where the flood had occurred. For the time being, search and rescue is ongoing, but there is a big worry that there could be another flooding. So there's that big worry.
4: Sudan's government has lifted a two-year curfew and state of emergency in Khartoum as it tries to restore normal life in the war-damaged capital. Security patrols and checkpoints will remain. The move comes as government institutions return to the capital while fighting between the army and the rapid support forces continues elsewhere in Sudan. Serbia's justice minister says the former Bosnian Serb army leader and convicted war criminal Ratko Mladic will receive all the military and state honours to which he's entitled. Mladic, dubbed the Butcher of Bosnia for his role in the Bosnian War, died on Thursday in The Hague, where he was serving a life sentence for genocide and crimes against humanity. Mladic remains a war hero to many nationalist Serbs, despite directing Europe's worst atrocities since the Second World War. Kamil Duraković is the former mayor of Srebrenica, where more than 8,000 Bosnian Muslims were killed in 1995.
6: What is worrying here is that even after his death, the political narrative of glorification, celebration, calling him general hero, will increase and intensify from Bosnian Serb parties, but also from Serbian parties in Serbia. That's the problem that will remain with us.
4: Norway's King Harald V has died aged 89. In his 35 years on the throne, he modernised the royal institution, making it more informal and relevant. Our global affairs reporter, Mimi Swaby, says the succession process is much faster than other monarchies.
7: There is a lot of tradition, a lot of ceremony in place here, but it is very different to the likes of the British monarchy that we've seen, kind of ceremony and pageantry rolled out. That is not going to be the case in this instant. It's going to be very much a more dignified, humble, modest approach. And that is something, these key words, these characteristics we've been talking about all morning, that summed up the late king.
4: In the past hour, King Haakon VIII has taken the throne. Large crowds gathered to watch the new monarch's arrival at the Royal Palace in Oslo, where he's been meeting government ministers. You're listening to the latest world news from the BBC. A court in the Netherlands has given a life sentence to a Rwandan-born man it found guilty of taking part in the 1994 genocide. The prosecution said the man, named only as Eugene N., was involved in the mass killing of 3,000 Tutsis who had sought safety in a football stadium. Rwanda had sought his extradition, but the Netherlands refused because he'd acquired Dutch nationality. The presiding judge said only a long life sentence would be appropriate. The Israeli far-right finance minister Bezalel Smotrich has released an AI campaign video in which he promotes his new plan to, in his words, Judaize areas of Israel which have a majority population of Arab Israelis. Yoland Nell reports.
8: With 2 months to go before Israel's heated general election, there've already been several extremist campaign videos. But still, this one stands out. The AI-generated video mockingly depicts one Palestinian from the occupied West Bank panickingly telling another, an Israeli citizen in the Galilee, Smotrich is coming to do to you what he did to us. He goes on, he'll take over territory and build settlements and farms. As well as being finance minister, Bezalel Smotrich has led government policy in the West Bank, with more than 100 settlements authorised in 3.5 years. Settlements are illegal under international law.
4: A judge in the United States has ruled that the Department of Defense acted illegally when it blacklisted the artificial intelligence firm Anthropic. The Pentagon designated it a national security risk after Anthropic refused to allow the military to use its AI on the battlefield. The designation is normally reserved for foreign companies. The world's youngest reigning monarch has died at the age of 34. Oyo Nyimba Kabamba Iguru Rukidi IV, who ruled the Touro region in western Uganda, had been receiving treatment for cancer in the United States. He became king when he was just 3 years old. And that's the latest BBC News.
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Randy Napoleon on guitar with Aubrey Johnson vocals, Rick Rowe piano, Rodney Whitaker, actually Brandon Rose on bass, and Will Crandall on drums on that composition, Phanogram, and his recording from the music of Greg Hill. Before that, we heard from Aesthesis Quartet. Four phenomenal musicians from different parts of the world got together to form this really incredible group, and they play original music with reckless abandon that shakes the preconceptions of traditional instrumentation roles. And they are Denver-based pianist Dawn Clement established herself one of the most sought-after musicians working today. And from Sweden, Elsa Nilsson on flute, now based in New York, where she performs regularly at various established venues. On bass, Emma Dayhuff from Chicago is a recent graduate of the Herbie Hancock Institute of Jazz Performance, the fifth woman to ever participate in this prestigious program. And then the drummer is out of L.A., Tina Raymond, currently assistant professor and the director of jazz studies at California State University at Northridge. Where their performance on this recording is spectacular. And we heard Emma Dayhuff's composition entitled Two Moons. Started things off with Alvin Queen and his trio from the recording Night Train to Copenhagen, his rendition of I Got It Bad and That Ain't Good. Coming up, alternate version of Naima by John Coltrane from Giant Steps.

0: 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We've got you covered. 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
2: Courtside shows a sunny, breezy day with an afternoon high near 115 degrees, partly cloudy tonight with a low of 88. Parker's climbing to 113 degrees today. Windy with gusts up to 25 miles per hour. Cloudy in the evening with a low of 87. In Yuma, going up to 113 degrees today. Clear tonight with a low of 88.
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Miss Senna Eig from Under the Stars with the San Gabriel 7. Really nice performance on a song that she composed called The Barista. He must have left quite an impression on her with her lattes. And before that, we heard from Jeremy Pelt from his recording The Soundtrack. We heard part two, The Darker Side. And started things off with Trombone Shorty from Lifted, Might Not Make It Home, getting a little help from Lady Blackbird on background vocals on that piece. Next up is the Alternative Guitar Summit, honoring Pat Martino Volume 1, a group of phenomenal who's who of guitarists in the jazz world, paying tribute to Pat Martino with an album with 9 compositions of Pat Martino's. And we're going to take a listen to Inside Out featuring Adam Rogers and Peter Bernstein on guitar, along with Desron Douglas on bass and Alan Mednard on drums.

0: Lynn Ariel and her trio from The Lights Are Always On. We heard the composition Sisters, along with Jasper Thompson on bass, as well as E.J. Strickland on drums. Of course, Lynn Ariel on piano. Thank you so much for joining me. Had a great time sharing this music with you. Hope you've enjoyed it as much as I've enjoyed it as well. Until we are together again, please take care of yourself. Look forward to being with you with this music. We appreciate your support, the venues, the musicians as well. Until we are together again, please take care. You're with D. Alexander, and this is Jazz.
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3: BBC News with Danielle Yaovietska. China's President Xi Jinping has held an emergency meeting to discuss rescue efforts after Wednesday's catastrophic floods and mudslides on the Tibet-Nepal border. Beijing has offered to provide relief for Nepal, where more than 500 people have died. Nepal's Prime Minister says hundreds of additional soldiers have been deployed to recover bodies along riverbanks. The government in Kathmandu says the worst affected areas are completely disconnected. From the capital, here's Sanjaya Dakal with the latest casualty figures in Nepal.
4: The latest figure is 547 dead. It's given by Nepal police. And the Nepal's disaster response authority has also issued a statement. They are saying that they have been able to rescue around 3,700 people in the last couple of days. But still, hundreds are still missing. Over 900 are missing according to the data given by that authority.
3: Sudan's government has lifted a two-year curfew and state of emergency in Khartoum as they try to restore normal life in the war-damaged capital. Residents can now move and work around the clock, although checkpoints will remain. Barbara Plet-Usher reports.
5: More than 2 million people have returned to Khartoum since fighting there ended, and this move is meant to help restore normal life in the city. But residents still struggle to rebuild their livelihoods, plagued by constant power blackouts. And the authorities remain wary of RSF infiltration. State media said security patrols would continue operating across the state, and locals traveling at night would need to carry identification documents. In the meantime, the war has continued elsewhere. That includes areas near the border with Chad, widely reported to be a route for RSF weapons supply.
3: Serbia's justice minister says the former Bosnian Serb army leader and convicted war criminal Ratko Mladic will receive all the military and state honours to which he's entitled. Mladic, dubbed the Butcher of Bosnia for his role in the Bosnian War, died on Thursday in The Hague, where he was serving a life sentence for genocide and crimes against humanity. Mladic remains a war hero to many nationalist Serbs, despite directing Europe's worst atrocities since the Second World War. King Haakon VIII has taken the throne in Norway after the death of his father, Harald V. Large crowds gathered to watch the new monarch's arrival at the royal palace in Oslo, where he's been meeting government ministers. Harald died earlier today at the age of 89. He was a popular king, reigning for more than three decades, and was credited with modernising the Norwegian monarchy. Øyvind Nøbø is from Norway's public broadcaster NRK.
6: People have gathered here today in thousands to pay their respects, lay down flowers, and to send messages. Messages I've read that says, for instance, you were the best grandfather of them all. And I think that sums up what quite a lot of Norwegians feel today.
3: World News from the BBC. A court in the Netherlands has given a life sentence to a Rwandan-born man it found guilty of taking part in the 1994 genocide when an estimated 800,000 Tutsis and moderate Hutus were killed. The prosecution said the man, named only as Eugène N., was involved in the mass killing of 3,000 Tutsis who'd sought safety in a football stadium. Rwanda had sought his extradition, but the Netherlands refused because he'd acquired Dutch nationality. The United Nations has urged Tanzania to end forced evictions of the Maasai indigenous people in the north of the country and address reported abuses by the police. It said restrictions to land, including water resources and deterioration of public services in Ngorongoro, has pressured them to leave their ancestral lands. A new law regulating religious conversion has come into force in the Indian state of Maharashtra. The state government, run by Prime Minister Narendra Modi's Hindu Nationalist Party, says the legislation only criminalises conversions involving force, fraud, inducement or marriage. Archana Shukla reports.
7: Churches here in Mumbai are asking worshippers to sign forms declaring they're attending mass of their own will. It's a precaution, church leaders say, against the state's new anti-conversion law. The government says it will only target conversions by force, fraud, coercion, or marriage, though anyone changing faith must now register 2 months in advance, and whoever conducts the conversion must prove it was lawful. Maharashtra is the 13th state to pass such a law in recent years. Most are run by Narendra Modi's governing Bharatiya Janata Party. Several cases challenging these laws are pending in Indian courts.
3: A judge in the US has ruled that the Department of Defense acted illegally when it blacklisted the artificial intelligence firm Anthropic. The Pentagon designated it a national security risk after Anthropic refused to allow the military to use its AI on the battlefield. The designation is normally reserved for foreign companies. BBC News.
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I just love that sound of the appreciation from people that are hungry for the music. Christian McBride and Inside Straight. We heard the composition, The Shade of the Cedar Tree, and that was recorded live at the Village Vanguard. They were recently in Chicago at the Jazz Showcase, and the applause was just as riveting. Mr. McBride is supported by Warren Wolf on Vibes, Steve Wilson on Soprano, and Carl Allen on Drums. Right before that, we heard from saxophonist Alan Farber from his recording, Reflecting on Freedom, and the composition we heard was Reflecting on Freedom, segueing into Eddie Harris's Freedom Jazz Dance. Here's Kurt Elling, Lonely Town.

Kurt Elling from The Questions, Lonely Town with Marquise Hill on trumpet, Joey Calderazzo on piano, Clark Summers bass, Jeff Tane Watts on drums, and of course, the voice of Mr. Kurt Elling. Thank you so much for listening. You're with D. Alexander, and this is Jazz.

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2: Quartzsite shows a sunny, breezy day with an afternoon high near 115 degrees, partly cloudy tonight with a low of 88. Parker's climbing to 113 degrees today, windy with gusts up to 25 miles per hour, cloudy in the evening with a low of 87. In Yuma, going up to 113 degrees today, clear tonight with a low of 88.
3: This is folk singer Michael Jonathan. 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

Steve Million on piano from What I Meant to Say, with Steve Cardenas on guitar, John Sims bass, Ron Vincent drums. We heard the composition Waltz from Mr. Abercrombie. And before that, we heard from seven-string jazz guitarist Ron Jackson, along with Willie Jones III on drums and Ben Wolfe on bass. We heard Standards and My Songs, the composition Charlie Parker's Moose the Mooch. Here's the man with the smooth golden voice, Mr. Billy Eckstine. I want to talk about you.

0: LaKeisha Benjamin from Pursuance, the Coltranes. We heard Alice Coltrane's composition, Affinity. And she also has with her Greg Osby, as well as Bruce Williams on alto, with Reggie Workman bass, Darrell Green drums, and Sharp Radway on piano. Before that, Ahmet Jamal with a different rendition of Poinciana from Ballads. Thank you for joining me. You're with D. Alexander. Had a great time sharing this music with you. As always, it is my pleasure. Please don't forget to share with your children this wonderful music. Until we are together again, please take care. You're with D. Alexander, and this is Jazz.
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1: Today's day sponsors are Dave and Ellen Reek, wishing their son, Stephen, a happy 29th birthday. 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In the words of Javier Baez, success is no accident. It is hard work, perseverance, sacrifice, and most of all, love of what you are doing. We are proud of you and love you so much.

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2: It's a warm Friday morning in Yuma, Parker, and Quartzsite as we head into a sunny day with an afternoon high close to 115 degrees today. A bit breezy, winds at 5 to 15 miles per hour, could gust up to 25 miles per hour. Tonight, partly cloudy with a low near 88.
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with me because you look so fine that I really want to make you mine. I said you look so fine that I really want to make you mine. 4, 5, 6, come on and get your kicks. Now you don't need to

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1: Today's day sponsors are Dave and Ellen Reek, wishing their son, Stephen, a happy 29th birthday. They say, Stephen, your kind and curious spirit has made you an amazing son, brother, uncle, and teacher. In the words of Javier Baez, success is no accident. It is hard work, perseverance, sacrifice, and most of all, love of what you are doing. We are proud of you and love you so much.

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3: Courtside shows a sunny, breezy day with an afternoon high near 115 degrees, partly cloudy tonight with a low of 88. Parker's climbing to 113 degrees today. Windy with gusts up to 25 miles per hour, cloudy in the evening with a low of 87. In Yuma, going up to 113 degrees today, clear tonight with a low of 88.
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in northern San Diego County. We want to thank you all for coming out. Did you have fun with the first band? They're from LA. I really like them. I want you to dance with Ozo Mali all night long. That's why we come up here. I say, do you want to dance with

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2: It's a warm Friday morning in Yuma, Parker, and Quartzsite as we head into a sunny day with an afternoon high close to 115 degrees today. A bit breezy, winds at 5 to 15 miles per hour, could gust up to 25 miles per hour. Tonight, partly cloudy with a low near 88.
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2: Good morning. You're listening to Yuma Edition. I'm Victor Calderon. Today, our guest is Michael Carbone. He is a majority leader in the Arizona House of Representatives in Legislative District 25. LD 25 includes parts of Yuma and La Paz counties. We'll talk about conservatives working together, legislation Carbone has worked on, and his run for re-election. Coming up on Yuma Edition. Thanks for listening. Good morning. You're listening to Yuma Edition. I'm Victor Calderon.
3: And I'm Alexandra Rangel Moran now. Married, guys.
2: Yes, congratulations on that. So our guest this morning is Republican Majority Leader for Arizona. He is the Majority Leader in the Arizona House of Representatives in Legislative District 25. LD 25 includes parts of Yuma and La Paz counties. Our guest is Michael Carbone. Thank you for being here this morning.
4: Yeah, no, thank you for having me.
3: Welcome.
4: Glad to be here.
3: Thanks for having us. I know it's a little trek from the parking lot to our studio, but we're glad you're here. Before we really get into, you know, the good stuff, I want to get to know you a little bit more. I was reading your bio. You are a border boy, similar to me. I'm a border girl, right? But different. You grew up at the border of Illinois and Wisconsin. Is that it?
4: Well, I was born in Chicago, mm-hmm. Park Ridge, at least the hospital. Anyways, but I lived most of my life in Chicago. My mom moved me up with my grandmother when I was in third grade. Lived up there in northern Illinois up and through high school, and then I moved back to the city. And then I moved back up there in 1999 with my wife. Well, we weren't married at that point, but we did have kids. But, we moved up there. And so I kind of lived in both places most of my life growing up. Yeah.
3: And was it your grandparents that did ag?
4: Yeah. So my grandfather, who lived up in the DeKalb, well, he had corn. So they were more corn folks up there. He never took it over. He ended up going and working for the college up there in northern Illinois. And then his brother and then my second cousins took over the farm. And then I have from my grandmother's side, she was from southern Illinois originally. She always talks about the story how she was born in a cabin. And she always says a Cherokee Indian gave birth because it was a snowstorm. But they were eight family siblings. And, my great-grandfather and mother, they lived in a cabin in southern Illinois at the time. And so this is like a long time ago, but it's kind of, she says, Michael, you need to tell that story. So anyway, but and they were in like molasses and dairy. Cattle. So
3: interesting. Yeah. Very interesting. I'm sure you work with a lot of farmers now in Arizona, right?
4: Oh, yeah. I have the second largest district in the state. Very proud of that. I love my district. We are unique in so many ways, and I talk us up all the time. I was just at a conference, and I got to talk about our 90% leafy greens and all the good stuff that comes out of here in Yuma. And a lot of people don't know that. So it's cool to be able to share that. And people really don't. I think they appreciate it when you talk about it out loud. So we need to talk more about that.
3: Yes, we do.
2: So you are the Republican Majority Leader in the House, as I mentioned. Can you please, for our listeners and viewers, go over what your duties are as Majority Leader?
4: Yeah, as I learned as a school board member a long time ago, it's a thankless job. If anybody wants to run for it, please let me know and I'll hand it off. But no, it's a very important position. First of all, I represent the majority of the caucus. We have 60 members in the House, 33 Republicans, 27 Democrats. So I manage or work, as I say, and the Speaker would say, we work for our members. They tell us what to do, but with saying that in that way, it is managing like 33 CEOs, right? They represent all these different districts, different different areas of the state. And so we want to be mindful and respectful to that. So the first thing is I have to manage that. Then I have to manage the floor. I don't do the assignment of bills. That's the speaker's role. What I do is I put them on the agenda, though. So on the floor. So when you see all those bills on the floor, I work with staff to get those all up there, and we go through that. Make sure we have the votes where you have a whip. The whip helps make sure we're there if it's going to be a salty type of conversation or just, you know, you have those. You have tough bills where whether they go partisan or nonpartisan, we have to know, and we have to work with our counterparts to talk to their whip and say, hey, do you have your votes? What's your count? We'll look at our count. So there's the floor management, and that's kind of the action side of it. Then there's the behind the scenes, and that's why I love the position, why I did run for it in my second term. Is I love the operational side of it, so I do a lot of things behind the scenes that people don't see. I prefer to work that way. It's kind of my style, and as a speaker, I say that's why he's speaker. He's phenomenal. He's a great, great person, great man, and he's great for the state of Arizona. But he's the one that has that limelight, and deservingly so. So I don't have to go out and do all the flashy stuff. But I do my own part. And then, you know, then there's right now, like what we're doing right now is we're working really hard to keep our majorities. And so as the majority leader, I go out and is with the speaker. We are out there, you know, raising funds and making people, hey, Arizona exists. You need to invest in our state if you want good the policies that we think are good.
2: So I want to go back. So you said there's 60 members in the House, 33 Republicans, 27 Democrats, if I took that down correctly. Going off of that, I know I've spoken to one of your colleagues also. So as people know, Yuma is part of two districts, LD-23 and LD-25. Representative said that some of the bills that her party, that Democrats put forward, do not get listened to, or in her case, she's saying none of them. But just in this political climate, how do you come together and sort of, you know, come to a common ground on certain issues for Arizona?
4: Look, I think we hit a historical record of bills being drafted or crafted this past cycle or past session. It was over 3,000 or something between the House and Senate. That's absurd. But hey, it's the power of the people, and in those different districts, they are representing them, and so they craft it. And that's both sides, by the way. When you make the point about one side being heard and one not, look, that's why it's you're in the majority. The chairman make those decisions. The speaker makes that decision on what gets assigned. And if we don't feel they follow the place of the majority of the state which you represent, you know, you can have that debate and that conversation. But their bills do get heard. I'm not saying a lot of them do, but they do, and we work with them. If it's good policy, I always tell, when I first came in 4 years ago, I said, look, they would come to me, my counterparts, and you'd build relationships. Will you carry this bill and sponsor it? And I'm like, no, I won't. I go, you will carry it, and I will help you get it across the finish line. I believe that's the right thing to do. I represent, if it's good policy, I'm going to help you. It's not selling out. And, you know, I'll probably, you might get beat up on that. But I think when you lead, and we're all leaders, there's 60 leaders in there, however you want to look at it. And then you have the leadership, which is the management side of things. Sometimes you have to take things and take the bullets and arrows, and it's not always easy. But we always say through this, our speaker, if it's good policy, we're going to promote it and we're going to push it through. And so that's our philosophy.
2: Has there been an issue like that you can think of recently where you got, you know, Democrats to, you know, sign on, you know, for legislation?
4: Yeah,
2: that got passed?
4: And let's go back to the 3,000 bills. Remember, when you look at bills that are crafted, you know, maybe 10-15% of them are partisan. They're the party politics of things. Okay, so the majority part of the bills that we do see or come through are the actual business. So you have your party politics and your platforms, and you're going to follow those respectfully. But when we have that, that's about governance, and that's what our job is there to govern, which is not always easy. It's easy to say no, or, you know, whatever the side. It's easy to say yes if it's a platform issue when it's a side one way or the other. But our job is to go up there and govern and make the lives of Arizonans, not just our district, Arizonans too. We have to look at it from different lenses to make their lives better. So going back to your question again, but yeah, I just want to make that point.
2: So going off of that, you know, we know we have a divided government. We have a Republican-controlled legislature. We have a Democratic governor. Can you talk about the working relationship that you and the Republicans have with our governor? Obviously, she vetoes a lot of bills. We know that. And so how do you, you know, how do you feel like your relationship is with her at this time? And what, where she get it right, where she get it wrong?
4: Yeah, it's a good, tough question. And you're asking at a time of politics. You know, we're in a divided government. You know, I don't like to you know, beseech anybody in any way, but in the reality of, would I like a better relationship? Would we like to work better in terms of things? Yes. Does it happen? In some cases it does, some cases it doesn't. I wish it was more often. You know, I'll say when we draft bills, or I have in front of me our majority report, but we also have a majority plan, and the majority plan is the vision that the House Republicans have put forth. That's through our members, and we back it up with polling, so we know where Arizona stands. And when we give a bill and we put it through that whole entire process, which is very lengthy, it's a lot of work, a lot of hours from labor and people seeing it and eyes on it. When that gets to that governor, and we know the state of Arizona, the people take aside part of the politics. We know 70% of the issue or 80% of the issue, as high as that or higher, believe in this. You know, that's the politics of it. So, you know, it's easy to beat up on your counterparts that way. Some of it's politics. Some of it's governance, though. And so, you know, and I'll take a perfect example of this budget. People, you know, and fortunately, I'm going to say this out loud because it is a fact. The governor wants to go around and take credit. The state of Arizona, they're going to prove to us in November. You know, whether that's going to work or not. She vetoed that same budget, which is about 2% different than what it actually was, three times. Not once, not twice, three different times. And mind you, the House Republicans and Senate started July 1st of last year and worked our tails off with our staff, with people, with stakeholders, with everything. There's a lot of things that happen. And so the governor was not at the table. And when she came out that last time, for the third time, she vetoed and said, hey, bring me something. All right, we'll bring you something again. And it wasn't much different than what we had already given her, which that's the inside. Most of the public's not going to understand that. But the reality is we put forward, House and Senate Republicans put forward that budget. She signed it because she was pretty much into a box. She got some wins out of that, and that's reasonable. We presented and proposed reasonable things, but you need to be a seat at the table. When she walked away, not once, she walked away several times. That's not right. You don't represent the people then. And that's a fair criticism. And I would say that if we're sitting here just as close, and I have, of sitting that close with the governor. But at the end of the day, that's your job. So we got a great budget, probably the best budget in the country when it comes to tax conformity. Through tax conformity, and I was just at a conference this weekend, and it was a nonpartisan group, and I told them, I go, we're proud of that. We did have a Democratic governor. At the end of the day, she did sign that. However it looks, at the end of the day, she can take some credit for it, but the reality is you should have been at the table from day one, and we were willing to put the work in for our state. And so, and trust me, it was tiresome. it was a lot of work. But yeah. Proud of it.
2: And very much so. We know that it's a give and take from both sides. You know, you got to, you know, come to a middle ground, and neither side gets everything that they want. But, you know, it's a negotiation.
4: Yeah. Well, I mean, yeah, life's a negotiation. It is a negotiation. That's why. But you don't send two parties. And I think when you say hindsight, right, it's 2020. You just don't. I think people understand, and I think the average, the 9-to-5 or whatever, the person that's working hard every day, and blue collar, white collar, whatever collar, right, or the student, I think they recognize that. We're common sense people here in America and here in Arizona. And I think people, and like I said, we're going to see that in November, how that plays out. But, you know, it's, yeah.
3: Well, Michael, we're going to take a short break, but we'll be back with Michael Carbone. There's still a lot to talk about. We got education, water cuts, all that coming back. So stay with us here on Yuma Edition.
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6: From KEWC News, I'm Cisco Stargazer. Picture this. You're walking across a school campus when suddenly a person ahead of you collapses. Maybe they're a visitor or, God forbid, a child. This might be a case of sudden cardiac arrest. And experts say the probability of survival decreases by up to 10% for every minute without CPR and defibrillation. Yuma School District 1 Director of Health Services Sarah Bales explained those stakes are why Castledome Middle School became a Project Adam school.
7: One study showed an 80% survival rate if schools supplied the AEDs. Our goal through Project Adam is to make sure that we're ready if that day ever comes.
6: Project Adam is a heart-safe school program. It helps schools strengthen cardiac emergency preparedness. Castledome earned the title this May. More than 50 staff members received CPR and defibrillator training. Per District 1, Castledome plans to continue annual training. They also plan to support expanding Project Adam to schools across the district. From KEWC News, I'm Cisco Stark.
1: Today's day sponsors are Dave and Ellen Reek, wishing their son Stephen a happy 29th birthday. They say, Stephen, your kind and curious spirit has made you an amazing son, brother, uncle, and teacher. In the words of Javier Baez, success is no accident. It is hard work, perseverance, sacrifice, and most of all, love of what you are doing. We are proud of you and love you so much.
3: Welcome back to Yuma Edition. I'm Alex. I'm here with Victor, and we're joined by Michael Carbone, Arizona House of Representative in Legislative District 25. Thanks so much for being with us, Michael. We've been talking a lot of issues, but we want to touch a little bit on, man, so many more. Which one should we do? Should we do water next? That's just the hot button issue. I mean, Arizona right now, we're facing water cuts, 30% over the next 2 years. I mean, we've been hearing like, hey, Arizona's not going to give up their water, and here we are facing this. I mean, tell us.
4: Yeah, this is complicated. It's not my strongest subject, but what I can share is, yeah, they want to do an eight-year program, and then it'll reset every 2 years with cuts. You know, we just talked about the governor a minute ago, and frankly, and we've been at the table. You know, we have a great representative here, Senator Dunn. We have Representative Griffin and some folks that are really knowledgeable of water, so we lean on them a lot. But, you know, it's difficult. But one of the opportunities that we do see here, which is good because we're unique to the lower basin states, right? We as a legislator have to approve whatever comes through, whether it's federal and that, and it's going to get into minutia. And by the way, Nevada just filed a lawsuit, which surprised everybody. So they're already ahead of us on some of this stuff, which is good because we are in partners. It relies on us, Nevada, California. I think us three states, we have to be in agreement too with this 2 year deal. So it's going to get complicated. We're looking as an opportunity to negotiate. We feel that we're good stewards. We know how to negotiate. We have strong, strong, knowledgeable people in this space. But when it comes to water shortage and the cuts are one thing. But Arizona's always, for the last 4 years, has had water. And I say this lightly because when I became a legislator 4 years ago, my first term, and we had Governor Hobbs, you know, she did really weaponize water. And it's affected this district specifically with housing. And so there's some things that we're going to have to figure out. I don't know what that looks like. I have a meeting Thursday with leadership in the House and Senate to kind of go over strategy and figure out what do we have to do, because we have to go into a special session at some point. And we have to anticipate what the governor wants to do. We feel, though, on our side that the governor hasn't done her agency. I won't say the governor. The governor's agency has not done a good job in negotiations. So I can speak to that, and that's probably about as much as I can share.
3: What are you hearing from growers?
4: The ag community, they're not happy. Right here in Yuma, we're the most recognized, the most efficient in water in the world. And then you have Israel, right? Why is it that we always have to keep? I mean, we're 95. I think it's 96% efficient reusing our water. We lose it to evaporation. The other 4%. That is, you don't see that anymore. You don't hear it, or I should say anymore, but you don't hear that. Wouldn't that be great? Those upper basin states can adopt some of those, and we'd have all this extra water. There's some talk about conserving the water more, and then you know, if we use if we get so much percent and we have 50% left over, we can store that, right? And there's some of the talk, I believe, in this planet that some of that goes away. But I know my ag folks, they want to do something different. And so we have to be responsive and respectful to the folks that have, they've been in this fight for a long time.
3: Yeah.
4: And it's always going to be a fight. And so we will do what we have to, what's in the best interest for our folks and our state, and specifically for me, for my district. So.
2: Another issue that we want to touch on and that I saw was on your campaign website as you are running for re-election is education. Mm-hmm. And our education solutions reporter, Cisco, recently reported a series on the ESAs, the Empowerment Scholarship Accounts. Mm-hmm. What are your thoughts? Please remind us, what are your thoughts on school choice and parents' rights?
4: Well, and that's a great question. I got into this because of school choice. The gentleman that I ran against 4 years ago, good man and all, but he was the one vote that did not vote out of 31 that killed the school choice program. In the end, to his credit, he did vote, but I was already fully in. That was in June when they took that vote and he supported it. But that's why I got in. So, I started this thing, in 2008 or 2009, getting elected to the school board back in Illinois, and was shocked the things that we were talking about. And it really got me into an advocacy of school choice. And I have a brother, two brothers and a sister that were all homeschooled, by the way. I was the only child in my family that went full public K-12, public education. And I turned out pretty good. I don't believe the education's like that today. I really do. And I think we have to have choice. And this is a topic we could talk, not just one session. We could just keep, you can make a whole thing about just talking about education. Because there's so much data and facts that people don't know, but you learn this down the through the road. But ESA, school parental choice, we have to have that. A parent should not be tied to a zip code, first of all. And if your school isn't performing and you're hearing stuff like we all have since COVID specifically, this is not education. Education's about learning, reading, and writing. We don't have those outcomes. And what I do as a legislator, I like to talk about outcomes. We don't talk about outcomes. We talk about, well, this is happening. And it's a distraction. All right, I get it. We get it. You don't like school choice. You want to limit and regulate ESA, universal, scholarships. But who's against it? I mean, it's a lot of it's just, it's kind of fiction. It's not accurate in what they're reporting, unfortunately. And we only have so much of a microphone to talk about the great things that universal ESA can do.
2: So I want to mention there was a Protect Education Act that's no longer going to be on the ballot. Mm-hmm. But is there anything from that you think could improve the ESA program's accountability?
4: Yeah, there's always improvement. But this fight started 4 years ago when ESAs got adopted by the legislature, okay, 2022. That legislature adopted and passed through, and it got through this type of scholarship. And right off the bat, all the folks that are failing, they're not having the outcomes that we expect, want to tell the universal ESA folks, whoever those people might be that want to put their kids into those types of schools, are saying you're doing it wrong and you need to be regulated. And that's why we're distracted. Let's have an open, honest conversation. And look, it's fair, but you know what? At the same time, in the last 3 years, over $300 million have been stolen out of the public ed system. That's not rhetoric, that's our auditor general. And in the way the process works is you have an auditor general that goes and does audits on these things. Then you have an attorney general who's supposed to investigate and prosecute. Well, she chooses not to, and that's the partisan side of it. But the notion that all this stuff is going on in ESAs is not accurate, and it's not fair because it's working. But look, it's always worth sitting down at a table and having those conversations. And hopefully that does happen. But it doesn't mean you limit by income. It doesn't mean you whether you have a child of a disability, they are affected by this as well. Or just a regular universal ESA student who gets $7,500. But remember, these programs have been in existence since 2013. And all of a sudden the universal ESA, grew because people want choice. And I always go back to my days in the school board. We have, you could go and you can find, be at an intersection, you can have four coffee shops. America loves choice. Mm. You got Burger King, McDonald's, you got Whataburger, we want choice, and you should not be tied to that zip code. And that's to me, that's a fair argument.
3: How was working for the school board? Did that give you like a different type of appreciation for the education system?
4: Well, I got on it because they cut 26 teachers, believe it or not. We just moved in this district for the system because we had a bad experience. We were young parents. We were learning. So I said, I told my wife, I'm going to these board meetings. And I was the only one that would be there, and the rest is history. But no, you do have an appreciation. I brought an attitude from business because it was 2008. The market just crashed. I go, we're going to honor our contracts to our teachers, and we're not going to let teachers on my watch get cut, like the 26 that just did, and they shouldn't have. And in my 4 years, we didn't cut one teacher. But what I learned was the stuff, the rhetoric, like, and these are the topics of the day, transgender. All these things were coming out, believe it or not, back then, and that's a whole other topic you could talk about. I didn't understand that. I'm like, why are we talking about this? I thought, as a parent now, I represent parents, right, in my constituency. I just thought those topics were odd, and then more things got through, and more things like, wait a minute, we need to be focused on outcomes, which is reading, English, and math. And so, you know, but it did give me an appreciation because I've always fought. I'm a man of my word. I've always fought for education. I don't care. It's a fair market. You know what? But I've said this in my 4 years. Whatever we do to, you know, moving forward, for K-12 public ed, we need to do it for a private, or not private, we need to do it for the universal ESAs. It's a fair, or charters. They should all be treated respectfully because you're supposed to have an open market. That's what the whole point is. And so try to deregulate some of the stuff that are hampering our public education system. That's hard to undo. Because respectfully, some of my members don't want to do that. They have their right to think that way. I said, well, we need to be able to compete too. And those are the conversations I would rather have with my counterparts, and I've had those. But it is a difficult topic. They just want to regulate, and it's like, no, let's unregulate.
2: So we have about a couple of minutes left, but we want to ask, is there anything else on your plate in this district, in our district, specifically with Yuma and La Paz counties?
4: Oh, gosh. Well, I mean, we talked a little bit about the water. That's probably the most thing that affects us down here. You know, I will bring it in. I do this, and my speaker gets upset, but I have to bring because I like talking about things that people don't want to talk about. I was at a conference this week, and I want to learn, and I want to understand, and I'm going to listen to the folks that I represent. But we talk about data centers, and it's a big, you know, boogeyman, and we're building a data center up in Buckeye. And I say this because no one does talk about it in a very articulate way, I don't think, enough. And so we as representatives, we have to do that and come back and talk about it. You know, that data center, when it's done in Buckeye, it will bring $70 to $90 million every year in property taxes. That's water, sewer, roads, infrastructure. That's firemen, policemen, the public safety side of it. And that's public schools. That money goes back. That's awesome. And we need to talk about that, understand that. Look, we need to be responsible stewards when we're building these things. That's fair. But the thing that's the rhetoric that's out there about water and all this stuff, and I've toured. I brought folks down here up into to tour Meta. And I know it's changed their position because they got the honest facts, and they saw it firsthand. They know it's the truth of it. So we need to be honest, and we need to have those conversations. If you don't agree, let's get into a room and talk about it. And what is the responsible way? Because they do look at. Did you? I don't know if you saw this. I've been saying this since last Wednesday. It happened. AI. They just found a cure for melanoma. Did you see this?
2: Mm-hmm. No.
4: It's a cure for skin cancer. That's AI and data. I didn't go to National Institute of Health. I was there 3 years ago, and the same thing. They have seven types of cancers for kidney disease, you know, kidney cancer. At the time, the gentleman that was there, the scientist, he had been working there since the 70s. And he said, you know what? In the last year, we've discovered six cures for cancer in the kidney. They can't figure out the seventh one, but it was all through AI. That was 3 years ago. AI and data, they're all symbiotic to each other. You have to have both. And it's the infrastructure side of it. We have to start looking at data centers as infrastructure because do you want China and Russia to lead into the humanitarian side of advanced medicine? We should be doing it. Or how about here in Yuma? Look at what we've done. We set up this huge, awesome autonomous system with all those with the infrastructure for the poles and anyhow. Where we have drones, I share that wherever I go. Out of mm-hmm. you know, I talk to a lot of diplomats across the world, and they're coming down here. They're seeing this stuff.
3: Broadband,
4: so,
3: yes.
4: Broadband. Thank you for that. But anyways, I know we're getting short on time, but thank
3: Michael,
4: you,
3: Michael. How do we start having those conversations though here in Yuma? Because they have kind of started, and people aren't happy about it.
4: Look, I represent and everyone knows I will come down here. I will sit down and talk with folks. I will bring experts if I have to. I will do whatever I have to educate. I'm not here to convince.
3: Mm-hmm.
4: That's not my job. My job is to educate so you understand why.
3: And I think people are open to that educational, you know, meetings, town halls, what it is. We just saw it with the biosolids, you know. Mm-hmm. There was a town hall held here and people were open to it. It was a big turnout. So I think those conversations are important. They are needed, and you know, we look forward to more of them happening here.
4: Yeah, no, and just thank you again. Can I give a shout out to Tanya Wright?
3: Yes,
4: I want to thank you. She helped put this together. So she's a brand down here, and she just deserves a lot of. I know she wouldn't take it, but she deserves a lot of credit for the things that she does here in Yuma, and we need to be thankful for her.
3: Yeah, yes. We're very grateful, and like we say, we always invite both sides to the aisle to come here at KWC. So we're grateful for you being here.
2: All right, Arizona House Majority Leader Michael Carbone, thank you so much for your time.
4: No, thank you. I appreciate it. My pleasure.

Kids These Days by Shaky Graves. Stick around. We have a lot of great music coming your way, human. You don't want to miss any of it. Earlier, we heard from Bella Fleck and the Flecktones. Later, we're going to hear from artists like Destiny's Child, Selena Gomez, The Beatles, Britney Spears. We have an incredible playlist, okay? Stick around.

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And that was End of the World with you by Calexico. Stick around, we have a lot of great music coming your way. Earlier we heard from Shaky Graves, we heard from the Beatles, Destiny's Child. Later we're going to hear from Britney Spears. It's Britney. Insert something here with the song Womanizer. Stick around, don't go anywhere.

stick around, Yuma. We have a lot of great music coming your way. That was The Logical Song by Supertramp. Stick around, we have a lot of good music, okay? Earlier we heard from The Beatles, we heard from Shaky Graves, Destiny's Child, Selena Gomez, all the good stuff. And later we're going to hear from some even more good stuff. Britney Spears, Rihanna, Chuck Cheeseman, good stuff coming your way. You don't want to miss it.

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2: There's an extreme heat warning for Yuma and La Paz counties today with the high near 114 in Parker. Partly cloudy tonight with low around 88. Mostly sunny and breezy in Quartzsite with a high near 116. Partly cloudy tonight with low around 89. And sunny in Yuma with a high near 113. Gusts high 20 miles per hour. Partly cloudy tonight with a low around 88.
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And that was Womanizer by Miss Britney Spears. Okay, I love Miss Spears. She is my absolute favorite art princess of pop. Stick around. We have a lot of great music coming your way. Later, we're going to hear from Bad Girl Riri herself, Rihanna. I love Rihanna. We're going to hear a Rihanna classic with Don't Stop the Music. We're also going to hear music from Bluff City Backsliders. We're going to hear from The Seekers. A lot of good stuff coming your way. And Bonnie Bear later on. Stick around. You don't want to miss any of it.

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And that was Unconditionally by Chuck Cheeseman. Earlier, we heard from Rihanna. We heard from Cactus Blossom. We heard from Britney Spears, Genesis. And later, we're going to hear from all sorts of different artists. Right now, I'm playing some Suki Waterhouse in the background. This song is Weirdo. It's for her her husband, Edward Colin himself, Mr. Robert Pattinson. I have tickets to go see Suki Waterhouse later this month. I'm so excited. Stick around, guys. We have a lot of good music coming your way. Later, we're going to hear from Western Centuries. We're going to hear from Courtney Barnett and so many others. Don't go anywhere.

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Instagram. We have a lot of great music coming your way. Earlier, we heard from Nick Oyster. We heard from Chuck Cheeseman, Oxford & Co., Rihanna. And later on, we're going to hear from The Seekers. We're going to hear from Cassie Maggie McDonald. We're going to hear from Harper Grace. A lot of good stuff coming your way. Don't go anywhere.

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it hard to believe that you don't know the beauty you are. But if you don't, well, let me be your eyes, a hand.

And that was All I Can Remember by The Seekers. Stick around. We have a lot of great music coming your way. Earlier, we heard from Courtney Barnett. We heard from Lawson Rollins. Later, we're going to hear from Harper Grace, Bonnie Vare. We're going to hear from The Muses. A lot of good stuff coming your way. So don't go anywhere.

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2: There's an extreme heat warning for Yuma La Paz counties today with the high near 114 in Parker. Partly cloudy tonight with a low around 88. Mostly sunny and breezy in Quartzsite with a high near 116. Partly cloudy tonight with low around 89. And sunny in Yuma with a high near 113. Gust as high as 20 miles per hour. Partly cloudy tonight with a low around 88.
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0: And that was Bloodline by Harper Grace. Stick around, guys. We have a lot of great music coming your way. Up next is some music from Bon Iver featuring Daniela Haim of the Haim Sisters. I love the Haim Sisters. They're so cool. Stick around, guys. We have a lot of good music later on, too, with songs from Sabrina Song, from The Script, Paul Evans. Don't go anywhere.
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We have a lot of great music coming your way. 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I'm Julie Castillo, and you're listening to the Midday Mix on COFA Border Radio 94.7. 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

down for the energy to get through the last set. Sit down and have a beer and a cigarette. Well, it's not for the money, and it isn't for the fame. I guess it's just the music left to blame.

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1: Today's day sponsors are Dave and Ellen Reek, wishing their son, Stephen, a happy 29th birthday. They say, Stephen, your kind and curious spirit has made you an amazing son, brother, uncle, and teacher. In the words of Javier Baez, success is no accident. It is hard work, perseverance, sacrifice, and most of all, love of what you are doing. We are proud of you and love you so much.

And that was some music from Larry Schmid? I think that's how you say that. Anyway, that was the cover of a Neil Young song called Revolution Blue. Stick around, don't go anywhere, Yuma. I have a lot of great music coming your way, so be here, be square. Where else do you have to be on this fine Friday? Happy Friday, everyone. I hope you have an incredible weekend ahead of you. Up next, we have some music from Tida. They're a band based out of Ireland, apparently, and the song is called League Real. Peter Horn's Real. Stick around.

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2: There's an extreme heat warning for Yuma and La Paz counties today with a high near 113 in Yuma. Partly cloudy tonight with a low around 88. In Parker, mostly sunny with a high near 114 and breezy. Partly cloudy tonight with a low around 88. And mostly sunny and breezy in Quartzsite with a high near 116. Partly cloudy tonight with a low around 89.
3: This is folk singer Michael Jonathan. 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

And that was Lose Tune by Yuma Jazz Company's De Ground. We have a lot of great music coming your way. Earlier, we heard from Sabrina Song. We heard from Larry Schmid, York Lore. And later, we're going to hear from The Script, Paul Evans. We're going to hear from Think. We're going to hear from The Accidentals, Connie Francis. A lot of good stuff coming your way, and you don't want to miss any of it. I'm Julie Castillo, and you're listening to The Midday Mix on Copa Border Radio 94.7.

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And that was Mama by Connie Francis. You know who's playing Connie Francis on Broadway right now in Just In Time? Miss Olivia Holt. Her run is about to end soon, though. So if you are happening at some point to head to the New York City area, you should snag tickets. Stick around, guys. We have a lot of great music coming your way. Later, we're going to hear Odyssey. We're going to hear Twisted Mind, Haunted House. A lot of good stuff coming your way, so don't miss it.

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1: 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And thank you.

And that was Haunted House by Gene Simmons. Stick around. We have a lot of great music coming your way. Earlier, we heard from the Metric System. Later on, we're going to hear from Jimmy Eat World. And up next, we have an instrumental track from Carl Jackson. So don't go anywhere, guys. We have a lot of good stuff coming your way.

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2: There's an extreme heat warning for Yuma La Paz counties today with the high near 114 in Parker. Partly cloudy tonight with a low around 88. Mostly sunny and breezy in Quartzsite with a high near 116. Partly cloudy tonight with low around 89. And sunny in Yuma with a high near 113. Gust as high as 20 miles per hour. Partly cloudy tonight with a low around 88.
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And that was A Sunday by Jimmy Eat World. Stick around, guys. We have a lot of great music coming your way. Earlier, we heard from Carl Jackson. We heard from Gene Simmons, The Metric System. And later, we're going to hear from Jay Nash. We're going to hear from The Cure, Johnny Winter, B.B. King, and U2. A lot of good stuff coming your way, and you don't want to miss any of it. Up next is Victim of Luck by Metric.

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Stick around, we have a lot of good music coming your way. I'm Julie Castillo, and you're listening to the Midday Mix on Copa Border Radio 94.7. 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

And that was You'll Never Walk Alone by Jerry and the Peacemakers. Stick around, we have a lot of great music coming your way. Earlier we heard from Brian Price, we heard from The Cure. Later we're going to hear from Weezer, we're going to hear from Patsy Cline, Mason Williams. A lot of good stuff coming your way and you don't want to miss it. I'm Julia Castillo and you're listening to The Midday Mix on KOFA Border Radio 94.7.

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1: Today's day sponsors are Dave and Ellen Reek, wishing their son, Stephen, a happy 29th birthday. They say, Stephen, your kind and curious spirit has made you an amazing son, brother, uncle, and teacher. In the words of Javier Baez, success is no accident. It is hard work, perseverance, sacrifice, and most of all, love of what you are doing. We are proud of you and love you so much.

up here. They don't understand. Even try to steal my jelly roll. So here it is, my story. Here it is from the top.

And that was She's Got You by Patsy Cline. Don't go anywhere, folks. We have a lot of good music coming your way. This is the last you're going to hear from me today. If you want to hear me yapping some more, come back at around this time on Thursday and Friday next week. Wherever you are, whatever you're doing, just know I've been listening alongside with you the whole time. Right now, I'm going to leave you with an instrumental track from Mason Williams. So have a wonderful, beautiful, incredible weekend. Bye!

0: 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We have been a service of Arizona Western College since 1970.
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2: There's an extreme heat warning for Yuma and La Paz counties today with the high near 114 in Parker. Partly cloudy tonight with a low around 88. Mostly sunny and breezy in Quartzsite with a high near 116. Partly cloudy tonight with a low around 89. And sunny in Yuma with a high near 113. Gusty size 20 miles per hour. Partly cloudy tonight with a low around 88.
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by Rusty Williams and sung by his granddaughter, Haley Williams. That was a song titled Friends or Lovers. Hello, everyone. Happy Friday. How you feeling? I'm a little bit better. I still feel a little boo-boo garbage, but, you know, it's allergies. I'm your host, Mariana Robertson, and you're tuned to Crossing Borders on Border Radio, KOFA. We got a great selection of música listed for this 3 o'clock hour, so let's continue with the band formed in 2004, Portugal the Man, with the song titled Feel It Still.

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from the indie rock supergroup Snowcaps. That was the song titled Heathcliff. Before that, we heard Tim McGraw with the song titled Last Dollar, Fly Away, and Blackpink with the song titled Lovesick Girls, and earlier played a song from singer-songwriter Paula Boggs with the song titled Traces of You. Up next, we have the band formed in 1976, The Clash, with the song titled Career Opportunity.

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Straight Jackets. That was a song title, Time Is On My Side, a Rolling Stones cover. Before that, we heard Kermit Lynch with the song title, Every Time We Say Goodbye. And earlier, played a song from indie musical group Stiff Whisker and the Driftwood Kids with the song title, Right Thing. Did you know that today is National Power Rangers Day? We are celebrating when the series premiered on television in 1993 by Saban and Hasbro. Yes! Childhood memories. Up next, we have the electronic and Afro-funk band Ibibio Sound Machine with the song title, Pull the Rope.

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2: There's an extreme heat warning for Yuma and La Paz counties today with a high near 113 in Yuma, partly cloudy tonight with a low around 88. In Parker, mostly sunny with the high near 114 and breezy, partly cloudy tonight with a low around 88. And mostly sunny and breezy in Quartzsite with a high near 116, partly cloudy tonight with a low around 89.
3: 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Thank you.

That was Seth Glear with the song titled Water on Fire. Hello, everyone. Happy Friday. How you feeling? I'm still feeling boo-boo. But it's allergies. It's going to come and go, especially with this weather. I'm your host, Mariana Robertson, and you're tuned to Crossing Borders on Border Radio, KOFA. We got a great selection of musica listed for this 4 o'clock hour, so let's continue with violinist, singer, and producer Brittany Parks, also known as Sudan Archives, with the song titled My Type.

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That was the Bolivian mountain song titled Cachapari by Kanani. Before that, we had Lizzie McAlpine with a song titled Apple Pie, Jennifer Holm with a song titled Old House, and earlier played a song from the Dutch pop singer, songwriter, and producer Benny Sings with a song titled Sailing, a Christopher Cross cover. Up next on the roster for you, we have the alternative rock band formed in 2015, The Wrecks, with a song titled James Dean.

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1: Today's day sponsors are Dave and Ellen Reek, wishing their son, Stephen, a happy 29th birthday. They say, Stephen, your kind and curious spirit has made you an amazing son, brother, uncle, and teacher. In the words of Javier Baez, success is no accident. It is hard work, perseverance, sacrifice, and most of all, love of what you are doing. We are proud of you and love you so much.

rock and roll singer and dancer Chubby Checker with the song titled The Fly. Before that, we heard Albert Cummings with the song titled Alive and Breathing. And earlier, played a song from The Clovers with the song titled Good Lovin'. Did you know the number one hits on the Billboard today? It was only one, again. September 1, 1961 was by Joe Dowell with the song titled Wooden Heart. The more you know. Up next, we have the alternative rock band Violent Femmes with a song titled Blister in the Sun.

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Angels. That was a song titled Anytime at All. Before that, we heard Los Lonely Boys with a song titled La Contestación, John Mayall with a song titled Cards on the Table featuring Joe Walsh, and earlier played a song from English folk rock band The Staves with the song titled All I Know. 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Let's close up 4 o'clock with finger-picking guitarist and record producer Chet Atkins with the song titled Ranjana.

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2: There's an extreme heat warning for Yuma and La Paz counties today with the high near 114 in Parker. Partly cloudy tonight with a low around 88. Mostly sunny and breezy in Quartzsite with a high near 116. Partly cloudy tonight with a low around 89. And sunny in Yuma with a high near 113. Gusts of size 20 miles per hour. Partly cloudy tonight with a low around 88.
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from indie rock musician and singer-songwriter Lael Neal. That was the song titled Wild Waters. Hello, everyone. Happy Friday. How you feeling? I'm your host, Mariana Robertson, and you're tuned to Crossing Borders on Border Radio, KOFA. We got a great selection of musica listed for this 5 o'clock hour, so let's go ahead and continue with singer-songwriter and guitarist Nathan McEwen with the song titled My